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1: Thank you so much. 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The world embraces confusion. For those of us who know that Jesus is Lord, we're glad to be saved. Anybody glad you told the Lord yes? 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You know, I've been in a lot of situations, but I had to call the name

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Yeah. 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I'm calling him for you. Oh, Jesus. 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Jesus. There's power in his name. Jesus. You ever been about to be in a car wreck and you called him Jesus? In the hospital. Jesus. 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What's wrong? So we were losing it. My O2 had dropped to 40.

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1: Yes, Jesus. Come on, you can praise it. Come on, you can praise it. 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
0: Glory. 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
1: Hi, everyone, and happy Tuesday. Bert St-Pierre here in the WCTV newsroom. Here's a look at a couple of the stories we're following right now. Florida continues to lead the nation in executions, and the next one is set. A death warrant has been issued for Jesse Guardado for a 2004 murder in Walton County. Guardado was indicted for first-degree murder and robbery with a weapon and entered a guilty plea without a plea agreement. A jury recommended a death sentence and the judge agreed. Guardado's execution date is set for November 5th. It'll be the 17th execution in Florida this year. And some good news for travelers in the capital city. The Tallahassee International Airport is set to receive a $1.5 million grant to start the process of resuming direct flights to Houston, Texas. The route was first brought to Tallahassee in 2020, but ended in just under a year. Director of Aviation David Pollard says several factors played a role in the route ending, including pilot shortages and low profitability. Pollard says the airport has addressed these issues and is now in talks with United Airlines to bring the route back. Pollard says the hope is to make an official announcement within the first half of 2027. For the latest news, weather, and sports, make sure you stay with WCTV on air, online, on our WCTV Facebook page, and now through our WCTV News app. From the WCTV Newsroom, I'm Bert St-Pierre.
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10: Come on, everybody, open your mouth and worship the Lord. 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
1: Did you know that people can walk around with their eyes wide open and still not be awake? 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It's informational, it's inspirational, and it's insightful because we plan to wake you up on Wednesday. 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
2: 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Have patience. 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
1: 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We're Risen.
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3: 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This is Alvin Dolly, and you are listening to Hallelujah 95.3. 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
6: 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It blesses my soul. 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
5: Oh, man. Thank you so much. Please spread the word. That means so much.
6: 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Thank you so much.
5: 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Keep us locked now.
6: I will.
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1: How many of y'all know when the scripture says, be not weary in well-doing, for in due season we'll reap if we faint not? Let me share this with you. The reason why Paul wrote that, because I understand something. As believers, we don't get weary of the work, but sometimes we get weary in the work. And when you're working for God, he didn't say you will never get tired. Amen. But I want to encourage you tonight. I've come here tonight. My assignment tonight is to encourage you. It's to let you know in the midst of everything that you're going through, you got to learn how to press your way through. You got to push right through it. The blessing is in the pressing. And when you learn how to press, there's no secret what God can do. I ain't talking about something I heard. I'm talking about something I know. I've had the press. Yes, I'm a young man, but let me tell you something. Young folk go through stuff too. We got to learn how to press our way. Listen at this song. The song says this.

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It look like the more you work, the lesser folk appreciate you. Well, I want you to know payday is coming after a while. I said payday is coming after a while.

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1: Yes,
5: it blesses me every morning. 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It blesses my soul. 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
1: Oh, man. 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Please spread the word. That means so much.
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1: 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Just reach over and touch somebody and tell them, I want the Lord to wash me over again. 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
1: 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We are so glad you're here to start your day with us. Over the next hour, we'll fill your morning with powerful worship music, uplifting scriptures, and inspirational quotes to remind you that every sunrise brings a brand new opportunity to live with faith, joy, and gratitude. Whether you're driving to work, making breakfast, or just taking a quiet moment before the world wakes up, this is your time to recharge your spirit and recenter your heart. 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
8: 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Philippians 3:13-14. Brothers and sisters, I do not consider myself yet to have taken hold of it. But one thing I do, forgetting what is behind and straining toward what is ahead, I press on toward the goal to win the prize for which God has called me heavenward in Christ Jesus.

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1: You can't wear your old identity and walk in your new one. 2 Corinthians 5:17. Therefore, if anyone is in Christ, the new creation has come. 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

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Praise ye the Lord. You are listening to Power and Grace, an hour of worship, right here on Hallelujah 95.3.

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God, conform my will unto yours. Change my heart, change my mind, so that I may be a worshiper unto you. For thou art my rock and my fortress, and by thy namesake lead me and guide me. Well, it's What's Up Wednesday. Your girl, the Apostle, is back on your radio, blessing your airways up until 10 o'clock a.m. Thank you so much for tuning back in with me on Hallelujah 95.3. You know what time it is. Go ahead and turn me up and leave it on Hallelujah, because MPB begins right now. And you know, your Wednesday morning just got better.

0: has always been and will always be my testimony. Helen Miller, I won't let you fall. No, he won't. It's the Morning Praise Frank on Hallelujah 95.3. I am the apostle. Let's pause for a minute and say, Heavenly Father, we thank you for this beautiful Wednesday, another day to walk in your love and grace. And Lord, I pray for everyone that's listening today. God, I ask that you fill their hearts with peace, their minds with wisdom, and their spirits with joy. Let them feel your presence in every moment, reminding them that they are never alone. And God, if they are weary, give them rest. If they are anxious, give them peace. If they are uncertain, guide them with your truth. And may today be a day of blessings, breakthroughs, miracles, and renewed faith. And God, I ask that you help us to speak kindness and to shine your light in all that we do. In Jesus' name, we pray. Amen. It's What's Up Wednesday. Coming up on the show today, a segment of Say What Now? Plus, you know we got to get in the praise lane to church you into your work day or school day or wherever you may be headed to on this Wednesday. But we're going to use some of our very best in gospel to get you there. So make sure you stay tuned for the praise lane. Also, today is Forgiveness Day. And you know we have to talk about Forgiveness Day and how we can celebrate that. And much more is in store for you. So all you have to do is keep your stations tuned and locked right where you got them on Hallelujah 95.3.
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0: 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And everybody keeps asking me, Apostle, are you still going to keep doing your podcast? And the answer is yes, absolutely. I am still going to keep putting out the Say What Now podcast each and every week that I possibly can. And guess what? Today's guest, well, I don't know. I might not. Should I tell y'all? Okay, come closer. I'm going to tell you who my guest is today. Usually, I don't tell who my guest is prior to releasing the show, but hey, this is my MPB family, so I'm going to go ahead and tell you today's guest on the Say What Now podcast is none other than Miss Charnell Brown. She played Kimberly Reese on A Different World, and she'll also be starring in Tyler Perry's Sisters, which is premiering today on BET. So that is my guest for today. Make sure you tune in to the Say What Now podcast, which drops each and every Wednesday on YouTube, Facebook, and Instagram. So make sure you tune in for that and keep it right here on the Morning Praise Break. Coming up, it's the Praise Lane. We're going to church you into your day right here on Hallelujah 95.3. 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
8: Hello, everybody. This is Harvey Watkins, Jr. of the Canton Spirituals, and you're listening to The Apostle on Morning Praise Break. Keep it locked right there.
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0: B on 95.3, the Canton Spiritual Speaks at Jesus. You better go ahead and get your tickets now for a night of worship. It's going down Saturday, October 17th at the Old West in Richmond Center. Tickets are on sale right now for $30. And Uncle Harvey already told me that he is going to bring it. So I promise you, you do not want to miss a night of worship. Contact me in Richmond Center for more information on how you can purchase your ticket. Yesterday, we lost a legend. We lost a legend yesterday. So let's take a moment to acknowledge and honor the legendary Freddie Jackson. His smooth, soulful voice and timeless music have blessed us for decades, and we're grateful for the impact that he's made on R&B and soul music. So we thank God for the life of Mr. Freddie Jackson. Y'all know Freddie. You are my lady.
1: Oh, that's
0: wrong show. But y'all know what I'm talking about, right? And speaking of great voices and incredible music, coming up this afternoon on the Doc D Show, he's shining the spotlight on another amazing artist, and that's Mr. PJ Morton. So make sure you tune in from 3 until 6 p.m. right here on Tallahassee's Highest Praise. But I want you to stay with me because the music and the good vibes continue as we get in the praise lane right now. Lock it in. It's MPB on 95.3.
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0: Yes, he will. Show up and show out. Dottie Peoples starting off the top of the hour. Now, listen, if you are still in the car, then, baby, you are late.
1: Oh, my God.
0: It is past the 8 o'clock hour, so I need you to get inside wherever you are supposed to be. Do not blame it on your girl, the Apostle, saying you could not get out of the car. You need to get in there right now. But it is What's Up Wednesday on Hallelujah 95.3. And your high for today is 81. The low is 65. And not raining as much on today, just a 30% chance of rain. Definitely not as bad as it was on Monday and Tuesday. So you should be okay throughout the day. Possible showers, but not likely. Partly sunny and breezy, so we should be good. 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I've seen your text and your messages saying, Apostle, I cannot get it on my device. Well, we're working on it, because I know Alexa made me mad when I was trying to try it on my device. So keep holding on, keep trying to get it, but I promise you, as soon as we get a resolution, we will let you know, all right? If you're celebrating a birthday, happy birthday, and all the best going out to you. Miss Evelyn Lovett is celebrating her birthday today, and Miss Toni Braxton herself is celebrating her birthday. You know Toni Braxton, right? You know Toni. She's for the Saints and the Aints. You know, I know y'all know Toni. Y'all might be saved, but you still know Toni Braxton, right? You know, right?
2: Don't leave me in all this pain. Don't leave me out in the rain.
0: Yeah, that song, Break My Heart. That Toni Braxton, yes. She's celebrating her birthday today. Listen, don't go anywhere. Coming up is a segment of Say What Now Plus, my song of the day. Don't miss it. Keep it locked on Hallelujah 95.3.

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0: song of the day, Walt Whitman and the Soul Children of Chicago. Perfect phrase. Now, black folks normally just say how excellent, but the name of the song is
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0: It is Hallelujah 95.3. Your girl, the Apostle, is on your radio. And right now is a segment of Say What Now? So, a customer at a Red Lobster in Georgia allegedly tried to skip out on his $63 bill by calling 911 and faking an illness, but his plan backfired and he wound up.

0: Abdul Rashid was arrested on September 24th and booked in the Douglas County Jail for theft of services and unlawful conduct during a 911 call, and that's according to authorities. And he's currently being held on a $3,000 bond. And law enforcement says that Rashid enjoyed a nice big $63 meal at Red Lobster. But when the bill came, it must have left a bad taste in his mouth because he cooked up a scheme to get a free meal.
1: Oh, my God.
2: Say what now?
0: And as a result, Rashid allegedly tried to avoid paying the bill by calling 911 and feigning that he was sick while requesting medical attention. But the cops weren't fooled, and they slapped him with handcuffs and hauled him off to jail.
1: Oh, my God.
2: Say what now?
0: Now, there ain't no Cheddar Bay biscuits in jail, boo.
3: Oh, no.
0: Say it ain't so. I sure do miss Red Lobster.
3: Oh, no.
0: I didn't go that much before they left, but you know how you don't miss something until it's gone. Well, Rashid had a taste. Abdul Rashid had a taste with some Red Lobster real bad.
1: Oh, my
0: because
1: God.
0: Because he went in there and ate up $63 worth of food, and then when the bill came, he didn't want to pay, and so he called 911.
2: Say what now?
1: Oh, my God.
0: You know, I never thought of that. I guess that is smart if it had worked. But, baby, you should have just washed them dishes. Because you know you didn't have no money when you sat down. Them Proud Boys ain't that good now.
1: Oh, my God.
2: Say what now?
0: Not faking an illness. Child. Where they do that at? At Red Lobster. Now, nothing wrong with Red Lobster. Don't get me wrong. Now, Red Lobster used to be it back in the day. But this is just me. If I just had to steal a meal, allegedly, make sure I say allegedly, if I just had to do that, baby, it wouldn't have been at Red Lobster now.
3: Oh, no.
2: Say what now?
3: Oh, no, no.
0: It wouldn't have been at Red Lobster. I can promise you.
3: Oh, no.
0: It would have been somewhere like Connors.
1: Oh, my God.
0: It would have been so well worth me calling 911 and possibly going to jail for it. I'm just saying.
1: Oh, my God.
0: That's all I'm saying. But that's another segment of Say What Now? Keep it locked on Hallelujah 95.3. Coming up, it is Bald and Free Day, and it's Forgiveness Day. We're going to talk about both coming up on the Morning Phrase Break Show. Keep it locked.
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0: Yes, he did. That is Pastor Lenarez McFadden and the Shady Grove number one church Voices of Victory, Hands on Me. Of course, that's Lady E on lead. And speaking of the SG1 Voices of Victory, congratulations going out to Pastor McFadden and the SG1 Voices of Victory for being the 2026 Florida Gospel Music Awards Song of the Year recipient with God's Gonna Do It. That is much deserved. It's the morning praise break on Hallelujah 95.3. I am the Apostle, and today is Bald and Free Day. Guys, this is your day to soar like an eagle. Today is Bald and Free Day, and this holiday honors those with a beautiful, shiny top. You don't have to be bald to celebrate this day, but I'm sure it helps. And people who are married to or related to a bald person can celebrate with the honoree today. But better still, it seems that bald guys might be much happier, because in addition to saving money on haircuts and hair accessories, they never have a bad hair day, right?
1: Oh, my God!
0: So they don't have to worry about what to do with their hair, how it looks, you know, how it smells, none of that stuff. They never have to worry about that. And one thing is for certain, bald guys will never let the ladies run their fingers through their hair. We never have to worry about that, ladies.
1: Oh, my God!
0: And they will let you rub the top of their head, though. So if you are bald today, enjoy your freedom as you celebrate Bald and Free Day. I know you're wondering, Apostle, well, how do you celebrate that? Well, if you're bald, just enjoy the day. Do not wear a hat or a baseball cap. And let others rub the top of your head. That's how you celebrate Bald and Free Day. So one time for all of my bald guys that are tuned and locked into the morning praise break. Hey, ladies, if you want to help celebrate, take your wig off and just spin around like a helicopter. Just do that if you want to help your bald husband or mate celebrate Bald and Free Day. I don't know. Just help them enjoy the day. And stay right here with me on Hallelujah 95.3. Coming up, it's National Forgiveness Day. And you know we're going to talk more about that. It's your number one, 95.3.
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6: It's What's Up Wednesday with the Apostle.

the late Lee Williams and the Spiritual QCs. He didn't have to. No, he didn't. But I'm glad he did. It's the Morning Praise Break on Hallelujah 95.3. I am the Apostle, and today is National Forgiveness Day. Now, I'm big on forgiveness. I'm really big on that. I used to do an Apology Wednesday for those who have been listening to me for, you know, years, you know, that I was doing that segment. But one thing is certain. There is no shortage of holidays seeking to be forgiven. And many of them fall on different days of the year. While International Forgiveness Day appears to be the most popular, the other forgiveness days are quite important too. And with no shortage of these holidays, it is apparent that we like to be forgiven. Who doesn't like to be forgiven? All of the holidays promoting forgiveness have one thing in common, though, and that is to forgive and forget wrongs. Put aside the grudges, bury the hatchet, and end the feuds. Life is too short to hold on to pain and anxiety. Instead, forgive people and you will find your life is calmer and more peaceful. But forgiveness goes both ways now. And while much of the focus these days encourages you to forgive others, it is also important to seek forgiveness from both God and others for any wrongs that you have done. So today, on this National Forgiveness Day, do your part and use today to clear your conscience and your soul, and take a few moments to sincerely forgive someone and to ask for forgiveness of others. If possible, if you want to, you can make it public or you can make it between you and that person. But if you make it public, then that way and that act of forgiving others will spread. I see posts on social media sometimes. People will post, if I've done anything to anybody, please forgive me. Now, that might be a little bit too open because somebody might be thinking about something you did that you didn't even know you did. Now, I'm big on that. You can't ask me, you know, to forgive you for something I don't even know that you did. So that's between you and God. But remember, forgiveness is not always just for you. It's not always for the other person. It's for you. Excuse me. So make sure you remember that. And on this National Forgiveness Day, just forgive. Forgive yourself. Forgive somebody else. And remember, forgiveness does not mean reconnection. But don't hold on to unforgiveness and hatred in your heart. So today, pray about it and forgive and stay right here on Hallelujah 95.3.

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16: This is Lady Tremaine Hawkins, and I'm hanging out with my girl, the apostle on the morning praise.
17: Matthew, the 17th chapter in the 14th verse, talks about a little boy possessed with demons and how the disciples tried to cast out the spirit, but had no success. Well, Jesus comes along and cast out that spirit, and they ask the question, how did you

as long. All I need is just one word. That's going to do it for me on this What's Up Wednesday. Of course, I've enjoyed being here with you, and I'll be back tomorrow to do it all over again on Thankful Thursday. If you're kind of quirky like me and you like, you know, funny sitcoms on TV, then season 6 of Abbott Elementary is premiering tonight at 8:30 p.m. on ABC and streams the next day on Hulu. And for all of my Sisters fans, the second half of Tyler Perry's Sisters season 10 returns on tonight at 9 p.m. on BET. I have to be honest, I stopped watching a while ago. Has Sabrina, have we seen Sabrina? Is she still in the bed in the hospital? Has she got up? I'm not really sure. But if you still watch Sisters, then season 10, the second half, premieres tonight. Don't forget, my Say What Now podcast drops today, this afternoon, on Facebook, YouTube, and Instagram. And my guest today is Ms. Charnell Brown, who plays Kimberly Reese, not only on the Different World reboot that is available now on Netflix, but she also played Kimberly Reese on the popular, iconic sitcom A Different World, which airs every day on TV One. So looking forward to that. And guess what? She's also going to be on this season of Sisters. So we're going to talk about that and much more. So be sure that you tune into my podcast. But until we talk again, remember, God made you the head and not the tail. He placed you above and not beneath, and made you a lender and not the borrower. You stay blessed. You pray for me, and I'll pray for you. And I love you for listening. And keep your stations tuned and locked right here to Tallahassee's highest praise. 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
2: 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You'll experience the anointed and powerful teachings of Pastor George Dix Jr. We believe your life will be forever changed and you will soar into the next dimension God has for you. My husband, Pastor George Dix Jr., and I, along with the partners of Passage Family Church, encourage you to fly high. I'm Lady Michelle.
3: My topic today is Jesus delivered on his promise. And my subtopic is now it's your move. Tell your neighbor, it's your move. It's your move. It's your move. Now it's your move. Receive the power. Part two. Father, we thank you, God, today for all that you've already done. We thank you for your abiding presence in this house today. And to those who are online, we bless God for his presence there where you are. Now, Father, today we beseech you to speak through this, your messenger. Speak through me, anoint my tongue and the ears of these, your hearers, that we might all walk out of this place wherever we are, forever changed, never to be the same again. In Jesus' matchless name we ask, and everyone said amen. Please be seated in the precious sight of the holy God. God is the creator and the sustainer of the entire universe. Think about that. He not only created, he upholds everything. He is the one and only, eternal, self-existent, almighty, all-knowing God. There's nobody like our God. Nobody like our God. Please say nobody. Nobody. There is nobody like our God. And his book, the Bible, is the most credible and broadly read book ever written. No book, church, no book of any kind has outlasted, outperformed, or outsold the Bible. It is the best-selling book in the world. And interestingly, it is also both the most stolen and the most criticized book. The reliability and the trustworthiness of the Bible surpasses all other books combined. In fact, history has proven throughout the ages that the Bible is the only infallible, unchanging and absolute truth. It is the truth, the whole truth, and nothing but the truth. The Bible, my friend, is the word of God. The Apostle Peter writes, the word of God came not by the will of man or men, but holy men of God spake and wrote as they were moved by the Holy Ghost. The Apostle Paul, writing to his protege Timothy, said these words in Timothy chapter 3, all scripture, that's all 31,000 verses, all scripture, are given by the inspiration of God, God himself, God breathed. So on this basis, the Apostle Paul warns us in 1 Timothy chapter 6, verse 3, and a portion of 5, he says, if any man teach anything other than, and by the way, including the man standing in front of you, he said, if any man teach anything other than the words of our Lord Jesus Christ and the doctrine which is according to godliness, that man is proud, knowing nothing, and destitute of the truth. In other words, he is a liar or ignorant. So what is your point, preacher? If anybody teaches anything that is contrary or in contradiction to what God said, it does not matter who they are. My Lord, my Lord. If they contradict this, the holy word of God, holy writ, holy scripture, if they contradict this, again, let me just be clear, even if the man standing before you contradicts this word, it is a falsehood. What is your point, preacher? My point is, who can hold a candle to God? Who can compare to God? By his word and by his hand, he formed every element of creation, including mankind. He and he alone determined the purpose of everything. Did you hear that? That's mighty broad. He and he alone determined the purpose of everything. So therefore, all creation is distinctly inferior to the Almighty God. I want to say that again. I want us to really get this. All creation, if he made it, if he controls it, if he establishes its purpose, then by definition, all creation is distinctly inferior to the Almighty God, Jehovah. He is matchless. He is supreme. Bottom line, any opinion, any philosophy, any belief system, any theory that is at odds with God or his word is illegitimate, baseless, and plainly in error. That's why we say here at Passage Family Church, we are word-based, vision-driven, and kingdom-focused. We stand exclusively on the word of God, not man's doctrine, not the preacher's teaching a doctrine alone in and of itself, but we stand exclusively on the word of God. The word of God is the ultimate and the final authority in life. It is the final authority. But Satan does not want you to hear that or believe that. Parents, if you saw what some of your kids are subjected to when they leave your home and circle of influence and support and go off to college, and at some of these colleges see, or if you were to see what actually transpires in the classroom from the professors to those on campus, including other students, you would probably say, let me bring my child home. Not on every campus, but on many campuses. I remember even with the institution that I went to, the University of Florida, a great institution of learning as it is, there were so many things that happened on that campus. I saw one of my own professors over the course of a year change from a man to a woman. Now, he was always a man, but he began to grow his hair and to wear lipstick and then take off the pants and put on the skirt. And this all happened back in the 80s when I was in engineering college. Satan doesn't want you to hear this. He doesn't want us to know the truth. He doesn't mind us shouting and having a good time and a proverbial good time and going home and talking about what a mighty good time we had. But the truth on the back shelf is not enough. Satan does not want you to hear or believe that. Satan and his demonic realm are constantly planning schemes and executing assaults against you and against me, throwing every fiery dart possible of oppression and discouragement your way or my way. And make no mistake about it, he comes to steal. Jesus said this. He comes to steal, to kill, and to destroy. You can't play with the devil. He is trying to dismantle our faith. Jesus told Peter, I have prayed for you, because the enemy desires to sift you as wheat. The Apostle Peter writes in 1 Peter 5 and 8, your adversary, the devil, as a roaring lion, walketh about. Notice it said now, as a roaring lion, walketh about seeking whom he may devour. But Peter goes on to say, beloved, think it not strange, though, concerning the fiery trials which are to try you, as though some strange thing has happened. That's why a lot of us get caught off guard. That's why some of the mess that happens in our lives so dishevels us and causes us to throw in the towel because we haven't heard what Peter said. He said, don't think it strange concerning those things. It is the devil's job. And let me tell you, he's on it 24/7. See, Satan wants to deceive you and make you think that you're supposed to live in a bed of ease. That everybody is supposed to like you and your finances are always supposed to be right. That you'll never have a trial and that perhaps your children will always be obedient and that everybody is going to back you up. But no, that's a lie from hell. Satan wants to deceive you into battling him on his terms. What is that? On your own strength. Oh, I'm going somewhere with this. Satan wants to deceive the body of Christ to make us think that we are ingenious enough, brilliant enough, capable enough, in and of our own selves, to do battle with him. To fight on his terms is what he wants. He knows that he has the advantage if you are not equipped with what? Here it is. With power from on high. I don't care how successful you may seem. Don't care what position you carry. You can be the senior pastor of the church. The devil does not want you to face him on your terms. The word of God. He does not want you to. Or he wants you rather to battle him of your own strength. So he works. This is going to bless somebody. If you blessed already, come on, let's bless God. If you blessed already, sometimes you need to know. The Bible says we are not ignorant of the enemy's devices. No, we need to know. You might say, but Pastor, I want to be encouraged. I don't know what the devil is up to. Let me tell you something. You got to know the tactics of your enemy in order to get your offense right. So he works. Satan works steadfastly to get you to believe that your salvation. Oh, this is going to mess with somebody's theology right here. The devil wants you to make that your salvation is enough. The devil wants you to believe that your smarts, your hard work, your willpower, your stamina, your connections are enough and are adequate. But they are not. Yes, I'm saying that behind the pulpit. Your salvation plus all of that other stuff is not enough to do battle with the devil. Your faith in Jesus Christ will get you into heaven. But the truth is, you and I need supernatural power from on high in order to effectively overcome an adversary that has superhuman strength. What would I look like jumping in the ring against the Hulk? Y'all would have to go on a prayer meeting from Pastor. What would I look like jumping in the ring against the forces of the enemy without supernatural power from on high? Speaking of Jesus, in his human or bodily form, Jesus, this is powerful, listen to this. Jesus was effective and successful in his earthly ministry only. A lot of people don't realize this. Only through the power of the Holy Spirit. Again, Jesus was effective and successful in his earthly ministry when he was down here on earth. Only through the power of the Holy Spirit, meaning although he was the Son of God. Did you hear that? Although he was the Son of God,

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1: Spectacular. The Bible records that the heavens were opened unto him. Not to everybody. The heavens were opened. And that Greek term open there actually suggests split quickly. It wasn't just a slow opening and then the descending of the Holy Spirit, but the sky split quickly after John the Baptist had baptized Jesus in water. It opened, though, unto him, to Jesus, not unto others. And I'll unpack that more later in this series, not today. And after the heavens were opened, immediately, y'all, immediately, the Holy Spirit of God, as a dove, descended upon Jesus. That's in Matthew chapter 4, verse 16 and verse 17. Why did it descend on him? To equip him with supernatural power. Check this now. I'm still talking about the Son of the living God. He needed supernatural power to do what the Father had commissioned and sent him down to earth to do. 30 years old when he started his ministry, but he couldn't do a thing to advance the cause of Christ according to, in alignment with his ultimate assignment, until he had received extraordinary power beyond his own human capacity. Power to do what? Power to successfully withstand the temptation of the devil, which was the first major thing that happened when Satan approached him in the wilderness. Power to do what? Power to preach and to teach the message of the kingdom. What did he need power for? He needed power to perform miracles. He had not performed one miracle. Not one, y'all, not one. Before the Holy Spirit descended upon him. Why? Because he needed supernatural power. Please bless God, somebody. So he needed power to perform miracles and to cast out devils, to heal the sick and to raise the dead. Power to bind the brokenhearted and power to release the captive or make them free. He needed power to be resurrected from the tomb. To come out of the tomb. Without the power of the Holy Spirit, Jesus, the Son of the living God, was incapable of victoriously fulfilling his earthly assignment. Now, I'm going to stop there, Paul's part, just for a moment, because I want you to think about this. There's an assignment on each of our lives. God has called you. He didn't just call the preacher. He's made a call, placed a call on each of us. All of his creation. All we have to do is read Jeremiah 29 and 11 and Jeremiah chapter 1 verse 5. He has placed an assignment. Read Matthew chapter 28 verse 19 for that matter. 18, 19, and 20. He has given all of us an assignment. But here's the deal. You might be doing a whole lot of stuff. You may even be classified as being successful in life. Got it going on. Everybody may think that you got it. You are it. You have it going on. But let me tell you, there is an assignment on your life. No matter how many years you've been to college, no matter what position you hold in the church or in society, there is a call on your life, and you cannot. Please, somebody say, cannot. You cannot fulfill that assignment. Now, I'm just here to tell you while I'm parked here for a moment. I don't know how much energy you're expending on accomplishing your own goals, what your ambitions may be, what your aspirations in life may be, but I just want to remind you, you have a call. You have an assignment. And there's not one assignment going on or given to anybody or self-assumed that is more important than what God has called you to. So Jesus was incapable. I dare say incompetent. In other words, not having the potency, the ability, the power to victoriously fulfill his earthly assignment without the power of the Holy Spirit. Likewise, heaven also recognized that we too,

0: needed power. Think about it. If Jesus, the Son of the living God, needed power, it should not surprise us that heaven acknowledges that we too need power. Some of the struggles going on in your life, I'm asking you, please allow this to be a wake-up call. The devil wants you to try to battle him and achieve the things perhaps that's on your heart, most importantly, on what is on God's heart, of your own ability. It's a futile effort. You may look like, feel like, people may be saying like, you got it going on. You are it. But heaven recognized that we needed power. So to that end, Jesus made a specific promise to his disciples as well as to all believers who would place their faith in him. According to our anchor passage and our supporting text from Acts chapter 1 verse 8 and Luke chapter 24 verse 49 and John chapter 14 verse 16 and John chapter 14 verse 26. You can get the CD and you hear that. When according to those in our anchor passage, Jesus promised that he would pray to the Father. He said, I know y'all can't do this. I couldn't do it. He said, I'm going to pray. I'm about to leave. Remember, this is after his resurrection. And after he had been on earth for 40 days after his resurrection, now he tells his disciples before in their very presence, he ascends back up to heaven in their eyesight. He tells them, you're going to need some power to do this. I have been with you and I have given you authority. In other words, I've given you exousia. I've given you the authority under myself, not dunamis power. That supernatural ability that only comes after Pentecost or on God to some by on temporary basis. But he said, you're going to need some power to survive this, to survive what's going on and the attack of the enemy and what I've called you to do. Because when Jesus got up, he told his disciples, he said, go ye into all the world and preach the gospel to every creature. He said, make disciples. But he said, you won't be able to do that on your own. The devil is not going to lay down and give you free course to do even what God has told you to do. So he said, you are going to need some power. Jesus promised them. He said, I'm going to pray to my dad. I'm going to pray to God the Father to send the Comforter. The Comforter is referred to in St. John chapter 14, verse 26 as the Holy Spirit. The Comforter is explained as our helper. The Comforter is explained as our counselor, our strengthener, our advocate, our intercessor. He said, you can't do this on your own. You're going to need some help. So I'm going to pray to the Father that he'll send the help, because I'm going to be gone. I'm not going to be here. There will not be my physical presence any longer down here for now. And if you go to 1 Thessalonians chapter 4, verse 16, he says, I'm coming back. And he even explains how he's coming back. But he said he promised them. He said, I'm going to pray the Father that he'll send you the Comforter, the Holy Spirit, to equip you. And by extension, church, he's saying also equip us. This equipping of the Holy Spirit, please hear this. The equipping of the Holy Spirit is called the baptism in the Holy Spirit. He said, this power that I'm praying for. Remember now, these are believers. These are not unbelievers. These are those whom Jesus had already, in John chapter 20, verse 22, had already breathed on them and said, receive you the Holy Spirit. That was that first impartation of life. But now he said, you're going to need some power, though. You're going to need more than salvation. You're going to need power. That power, the baptizing with that Spirit, the Holy Spirit, which, by the way, Jesus himself does, is called the baptism in the Holy Spirit. There are five principal purposes of the baptism of the Holy Spirit. Let me go through them quickly. What in the world is the baptism of the Holy Spirit about? What is the purpose of it? I've said it's about power, but listen closely what the power is supposed to do. And may I just say, let me just step off monitor just for a moment, because I just want you to follow me. I'm going to move for a moment because I don't want you to miss the five things that Jesus prayed for, the promise that he gave that he knew you were going to need, some of the struggle you're going through. It's because perhaps you haven't received the baptism of the Holy Spirit. I'm not questioning your salvation. I'm not questioning the indwelling presence of the Holy Spirit that Jesus talked about in John chapter 4, verse 24. No, he said it would be like a well of water in you. But I'm talking about in John chapter 7, verse 38 and verse 39, where he said it would be like a river flowing out of you. In other words, it's not just enough for you to be saved. You need the power. Please, somebody say the power. So the first purpose of the baptism of the Holy Spirit and its accompanying supernatural power is to enable the believer. Please, somebody say enable the believer. Enable the believer with boldness to fearlessly proclaim the gospel. First order of business, it was the Great Commission. When Jesus got up from the grave after his resurrection, he said, go ye into all the world and preach the gospel to every creature, making disciples. But you know, sometimes, let me just ask you, please, no show of hands, no speaking out on this, but when was the last time you felt a little uneasiness about a prompting perhaps of the Holy Spirit, but uneasiness to reach out of your comfort zone and witness to your supervisor, to your coworker, perhaps to your next door neighbor, perhaps that person who has been posting ridiculous, despicable things on Facebook about you? When was the last time perhaps the Holy Spirit said, you need to bring this to closure? I'm leading you. I just want you to tell them, share the gospel with them. Because why? The gospel is power. So then the first purpose of the baptism of the Holy Spirit is to give us boldness and fearlessness to proclaim the gospel, walking in the authority that comes through being in Christ. The authority that you have as a result of being of Christ, rather, being in you.
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1: Don't touch that dial. You have been directed through the power of the Holy Spirit to receive the authentic gospel of Jesus Christ. 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Holmes of the Bethel Missionary Baptist Church. 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
2: Romans, the 13th chapter. Verses 11 through 14. And deaconesses, you are gorgeous. You are a picture of beauty. 13th chapter of Romans, right? Verse 11. And that knowing the time, that now, underline now, it is high time to awake out of sleep. For now, underline the word now, is our salvation nearer than we believe. The night is far spent. The day is at hand. Let us therefore cast off the works of darkness, and let us put on the armor of light. Now let's tiptoe to Romans, the 15th chapter, verse 13. Did I say Romans 15? Verse 13. Now, underline now, the God of hope fill you with all joy and peace, in believing that ye may abound in hope through the power of the Holy Ghost. Now let's visit 2 Corinthians, the 6th chapter, verse 2. Second Corinthians 6, chapter, verse 2. For he said, have heard thee in a time accepted, and in a day of salvation, and have really and helped thee. Behold, underline the word now. Now is the accepted time. Behold, now, underline that now, is the day of salvation. And then I want to just pick up St. John, the 9th chapter. And I will deal more with St. John, the 9th chapter, on this coming Wednesday at noon and in our Wednesday night prayer service. But he won't mean it. The Holy Spirit wants me to pick him up now. Pick him up now. St. John, the 9th chapter. St. John, the 9th chapter. Verse 4, I must work the works of him that sent me. You can sit down there too. While it is day, the night cometh when no man can work. And just go to that 25th verse of the 9th chapter. He answered and said, whether he be a sinner or no, I know not. But this one thing, that whereas I was blind, now I see. Take your seat now in the presence of the Lord. And now give the Lord a hand clap of praise. I want to talk about the urgency of now. The urgency of now. Let us pray now. Now, Lord, we now come to now ask you to heal somebody now. We come right now to ask you to help somebody now. We come now, Lord, to ask you to forgive us of our sins of omission, commission, and disposition. We come asking you to do us a favor now. Encourage someone. Save someone. Increase someone's faith now. Let the words of my mouth now and the meditation of my heart be accepted in thy sight, O Lord, my God, my strength, and my Redeemer. In Jesus' name, amen. Now. The urgency of now. It was August 28th, 1963, that Dr. King gave this major speech that they labeled, "I Have a Dream." Dr. King said, "We have also come to this Hollywood spot to remind America of the fierce urgency of now. This is no time to engage in the luxury of cooling off or to take the tranquilizer drug of gradualism. Now is the time to make real the promises of democracy. Now is the time to rise from the dark and desolate valley of segregation to the sunlit path of racial justice. Now is the time to lift our nation from the quicksands of racial injustice to the solid rock of brotherhood and sisterhood. Now is the time to make justice a reality for all of God's children. There is an urgent call for the church and every believer to rise into divine action. The time to serve is now. The time to pray and evangelism and evangelize is now. The time to give and build is now. This is the urgent call of Solomon. In Ecclesiastes, the third chapter, Sister Judy, verse 1. To everything there is a season, and to every purpose under the heaven. Are you all going to pray with me now? Every moment counts in eternity calendar. As believers, we must not be found sleeping when heaven is moving. God moves in eternity, but he meets us in the present. He is a right now God. Take your time. He is an on time God. Yes, he is. Time is one of the most valuable resources or gifts given to us. I heard Dr. Holmes in Sunday school quote Psalm 90, verse 12, says, "So teach us to number our days, that we may apply our hearts to wisdom. In St. John, the 9th chapter, turn the flower, verse 4, Jesus emphasized the urgency of working while it is day. While the blood is still running warm in your vein. Because night cometh when no man or woman can work. Listen again to Jesus in St. John, the 9th chapter, verse 4. I must work the works of him that sent me while it is day. The night cometh when no man or woman can work. I'm talking about the urgency of now. Y'all put off what you ought to do today as I get to it next Lent season. This statement, or I get to it when I feel it a little better. I do it when Brother Arthur Riders leave me alone. I do it when Sister Sally stopped coming to church. Then I start coming. Talk to me, chandelier. This statement of Jesus emphasizes the importance of acting in the nowness in alignment with divine timing. Procrastination, young people, in spiritual matters is a dangerous trap that hinders growth, unity, blessings, progress, dreams, and destiny fulfillment. Complacency kills the sense of urgency. Are y'all with me? God has appointed my friends from Presbyterian Church seasons and time. God has appointed seasons and timings for everything under the sun. There is a time to pray, a time to build, a time to repent, a time to move forward, and a time to be saved. Delaying obedience to divine instructions often lead to missed opportunities, missed blessings, and eventually you will miss your calling and your purpose for living. You be careful when God asks you to do something and you start pouting. You be careful if God's man or God's woman have talked to God and asked you to stand to do an assignment. You catch in the parking lot. Neglect leads to spiritual decay, defeat, depression, and disunity. Many blessings and breakthroughs suffered setbacks because people ignore the urgency of now. In the Bible, when God destroyed that country, Sodom and Gomorrah, God told Miss Lot to get out. But she procrastinated and looked back and turned into a pillar of salt. This Lent season, message and messages will call every believer, y'all hear me, to wake up from slumber and respond to the calling of the Lord unto you, your life, even now. The world is waiting
3: for those of us who will obey the Lord without delay and take bold steps in fulfilling our destiny and God's word and will and ways for this nation, this country, and this world. Right. They blaspheme woke.

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1: Blessed quietness and the noun of security, blessed assurance. Can we go to work? The noun of salvation, blessed Redeemer. Jesus is our blessed Redeemer. Job said in the Bible, I know that my Redeemer liveth. With all the hell I'm catching, lost my 10 children, lost all my wealth, now lost my health, and my friends are talking about me on Facebook and Instagram. But I want you all to know, I know one thing, that my Redeemer liveth. Jesus, thank you, D, is our blessed Redeemer. The urgency of now. You are not wise to procrastinate or put off personal salvation. You're not wise if you don't want to accept Jesus Christ as your Lord and Savior. You're not wise if you don't believe that Jesus is the author and finisher of our faith. You're not wise if you don't know Jesus at a personal, you're not wise if you keep missing church after church and going to the mall. You can wait until it's too late to be about the Lord's business. I said, oh, I know what you're saying. I just read you. He don't know what he's talking about. I got 50 more years. I'm going to see tomorrow. I'm not going to lose my house. I'm the right color. The right color hair. The right color eyes. They got the right degree. Got enough money in the bank to buy my way to Alaska, but not to heaven. See you, Reverend Brian. Can I get a witness? Oh, you got folk foolish enough in this country that think because they can get to the moon that they can end up in heaven. You got more folk now that allow billionaires and millionaires to make decisions for poor people who they care less about because they've been ripping off poor people all their lives. Come here. There's enough water in the Atlantic Ocean for all of us. There's enough apples and oranges on these trees for all of us. Immigrants, migrants. All of God's children. You can wait until it's too late to get right with Jesus. You should be saved now, because life is passing and because Jesus is calling. Our blessed Redeemer, London, is calling us. You know the hymn, my hymn for Lent, Blessed Redeemer. Up Calvary's mountain one dreadful morn, while Christ my Savior, weary and worn, facing for sinners death on the cross, that he might save them from endless loss. Blessed Redeemer, seems now I see him on Calvary's tree, wounded and bleeding, for sinners pleading, blind and unending, for unheeding, dying.

0: for me. Father, forgive them. Thus did he pray, even while his lifeblood flowed from away, praying for sinners in such woe. No one but Jesus ever loved so. Blessed Redeemer, precious Redeemer, seems now I see him on Calvary's tree. Paul says in 2 Corinthians, the 2nd chapter, verse 6, Paul says, 2 Corinthians, the 2nd chapter, verse 6, Brother Holmes, my brother Glenn Holmes, for he said, I have heard thee in a time accepted. In the day of salvation have I secured or helped thee. Behold, now is the acceptable time. Behold, now is a day of salvation. The enemy traffics in delay. The flesh negotiates with tomorrow. But God speaks in the language of now. Notice the repetition of now and now. Now is the accepted time. Behold, now is a day of salvation. The urgency of now means conviction must not be postponed. Obedience must not be delayed. Repentance must not be rescheduled. Calling must not be ignored. Every divine instruction has an expiration date. I said, every divine instruction will run out, has an expiration date. Pass me not, O gentle Savior. Hear my humble cry. While on others thou art calling, do not pass me by. Insert, if this country doesn't get back right, God, like it did Rome and all the countries in the Bible, is going to pass us up. If this country does not repent for the wrongs we are doing now, if the saints of God does not love your neighbor like you love yourself, now is the time to love. Now is the time to give. Now is the time to break out this prejudice mess we in. Now is the time to stand up and speak truth to power. Now. Not the next election. May not be another election. Now. Let me. Romans 13:11, and that knowing the time, that now it is high time to wake out of sleep. He's not talking about physical sleep. He's talking about spiritual sleep. That's why he wrote the 7 letters to the churches in Asia Minor. For now is our salvation nearer than we believe. And when we believe now, verse 12, the night is far spent, the day is at hand. Let us therefore cast off the works of darkness and let us put on the armor of light. Verse 13, let us walk honestly, not in chambering and drunkenness, not in strife and envy. Isn't there a lot of strife and envy in this country, in this church, in this city? There's a lot of envy and jealous and strife in your home. Some of you left a home that is full of disunity, dissension, discord, disharmony. Don't get on the country, let's get on us. Because the country is a light, an emblem, a symbol of living in the church, in the home. And our own lives. Because you reap what you sow. If the home is doggish, then the city will be doggish, and then you'll get doggish leadership. And they call it D-O-G-E. You'll catch me in a few more minutes. Romans 10:13. That if thou shalt confess with thy mouth the Lord Jesus, and shall believe in thine heart that God hath raised him from the dead, thou shalt be saved. Jesus is tenderly calling thee home. Calling now. Calling today. Calling today. Why from the sunshine of love will thy roam? Calling today. Why from the sunshine of love will thy roam further and further away? Jesus is waiting. Oh, come to him now. Waiting today. Calling today. Bring him your burdens and thou shalt be blessed. He would not turn thee away. Jesus is calling. Is tenderly calling today, calling now. The urgency of now. Now is the day of salvation. Now is the day of salvation. Now is the day for you to give Jesus your life. Don't you wait until you put down a rabbit foot. Come now. Wait till I get off alcohol. Come now. Wait till I get off drugs. Come now. Come now. Repent now. Now is his time. Remember, I got to get an old. Where did I get the phone to get so? What? Now. Remember, too old. Now is the day of salvation. Now. Now you must forgive that person. Now you must say, I'm sorry. Now you ought to tell God, thank you. Now. You are not saved, yet fully convinced that Jesus is our Savior, our Redeemer, our Healer. Pray this prayer that King David prayed in the 69th Psalm, the 13th verse. He says this in Psalm 69:13. But as for me, my prayer is unto thee, O Lord, in an acceptable time, O God, in the multitude of thy mercy, hear me. Hear me. In the truth of thy salvation. Somebody online, you ought to pray that prayer, Lord. But as for me, my prayer is unto thee, O Lord. Somebody in the White House, y'all listen. In an acceptable time, O God, in the multitude of thy mercy.
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2: Great is the Lord and greatly to be praised. This is Pastor Derek McGee Sr. from Bible Based Church in Tallahassee, Florida. Thank you for tuning in for today's midweek push. It is my prayer that today's sermon will encourage your heart, liberate your mind, strengthen your faith, and give you the push you need to make it through this day and the remainder of this week.
3: Verse number 9, the Christian Standard Bible says, the Lord said to Moses, I'm going to come to you in a dense cloud so that the people will hear when I speak with you and will always believe you. Moses reported the people's words to the Lord. The Lord told Moses, go to the people and consecrate them today and tomorrow. They must wash their clothes and be prepared by the third day. For on the third day, the Lord will come down on Mount Sinai in the sight of all the people. Put the boundaries for the people all around the mountain and say, be careful that you don't go up on a mountain or touch its base. Anyone who touches the mountain must be put to death. No hand may touch him, said he will be stoned or shot with arrows and not live, whether animal or human. When a ram's horn sounds a long blast, they may go up the mountain. 14. Then Moses came down from the mountain to the people and consecrated them, and they washed their clothes. He said to the people, be prepared by the third day. Do not have sexual relations with women. On the third day, when morning came, there was a thunder and lightning, a thick cloud on the mountain, and a very loud blast from the ram's horn, so that all the people in the camp shuddered. Then Moses brought the people out of the camp to meet God, and they stood at the foot of the mountain. Mount Sinai was completely enveloped in smoke because the Lord came down on it in fire. Its smoke went up like the smoke of the furnace, and the whole mountain shook violently. As the sound of the ram's horn grew louder and louder, Moses spoke, and God answered him in the thunder. The Lord came down on Mount Sinai at the top of the mountain. Then the Lord summoned Moses to the top of the mountain, and he went up. The Lord directed Moses, go down and warn the people not to break through to see the Lord. Otherwise, many of them will die. Even the priests who came near the Lord must consecrate themselves, or the Lord will break out in anger against them. Moses responded to the Lord, the people cannot come up Mount Sinai since you warned us. Put a boundary around the mountain and consecrate it. And the Lord replied to him, go down and come back with Aaron. But the priests and the people must not break through to come up to the Lord, or he will break out in anger against them. So Moses went down to the people and told them. This morning we're going to conclude in this topic of encounters with God at the mountain, part 3. Encounters with God at the mountain. Hallelujah. For the last few Sundays, we've been dealing with this one chapter, and there are three movements in chapter number 19 of the book of Exodus. Movement number 1 is in verses 1 through 4. That first movement is a call to remember God's care. God spends time speaking to Moses to remind him of what he has heard and seen the Lord do on his behalf. Brothers and sisters, what the Lord is showing him in verses 1 through 4 is in response to or in fulfillment of what God promised in Exodus chapter number 3, verse number 12. The Lord told him that he would bring them back to this same mountain when Moses asked him, who should I tell them has sent me? I've been saying this to you before. I want to say it again, that God always keeps his promises. And we ought to be excited to know that whatever God promises to us, until we see the manifestation, God is obligated to honor what God has said. Now, listen to me, ladies and gentlemen. It's not God's job to honor your interpretation, but God will honor his own word. Second movement is in verses 5 through 8, which is a commitment to God's covenant. Look at that through verses 5 through 8, where the Lord speaks to them. Three times in chapter 19, where God summons Moses up to the top of the mountain. And those three times Moses goes up there, and each time he goes up, there is a conversation between Moses and God. Ladies and gentlemen, prayer most times is a dialogue between you and God, God and you. Then there are some times when it's a monologue, when you should not be speaking, but God should be. It's not prayer if you're always saying, Lord, give me, Lord, give me, Lord, give me. That's not praying, that's begging. We must be careful, because when you enter into prayer, prayer has a certain posture, a certain expectation. You ought to bookend your prayer request with worship. Our Father, which art in heaven, hallowed be thy name. Thy kingdom come, thy will be done in earth as it is in heaven. That's worship. Give us, that's the prayer request. Thine is the kingdom and the power and the glory forever and ever. Amen. That's worship. That's bookending. If you go into prayer and you don't adore the Lord, you don't honor the Lord, you don't praise the Lord, then is that really praying? Because you ought to really appreciate who he is. When you wake up in the morning, your first thing ought to be, Lord, thank you for another day. You ought to be grateful that your eyes are able to see a brand new day. You're able to feel and touch and smell and discern where you are. Because truth be told, we're in a new month, but you have had some trying time this entire year. And the Lord keeps you during this year. Every day that you get up, is the Lord still working on your behalf? Truth be told, that you have gotten up this morning is proof positive that God is on your side. There are individuals who would love to be where you are, but Southside has them there for the rest. But I'm grateful that you are here. Since you are here, you are not coming to the Lord's house and not give God some signs of appreciation. David said, I was glad when they said unto me, let us, that's a plural word, us go to the house of the Lord. I don't come in here by myself. We come together to worship. And you don't have to know what I've been through, but we came together to celebrate the name of Jesus. So we have first movement, a call to remember God's care. And I wish that we would get back to a point where we remember the Lord has done. The old saints say, count your many blessings. Name them one by one. When you sit down and begin to write out what God has done for you in one day, you become overwhelmed with his goodness. Woke me up this morning. Started me on my way. Gave me a good portion of health and strength. Do I need to keep going on? I can inhale and exhale. That by itself is enough. Breathing is more important than the cereal you ate this morning. If I can't breathe, I cannot eat. But thank God. Help me, Holy Ghost. Remember his good care. And I'm going to tell you this. I didn't appreciate fully my mom until I went to fam. When you leave your parents' home and you go across the country to go to school, I don't care how many meals you get from the cafeteria, it don't match. You start appreciating what you have. And sometimes we become familiar with God until we're not in awe of God anymore. But think about this. He who created the heavens and the earth cares about you. Oh, I wish you'd got it. The earth is the Lord's and the fullness thereof. The world and those that dwell therein. And yes, he's concerned about Tina. When Tina cried, God leans in. Yeah, he created the heavens and the earth. When you are going through life's trials and tribulation, God is so concerned. He stays occupied in heaven and still come sit with you in earth. And we need to understand, no matter how much you love your child, you can't be home and with them at the same time. But God can. And I'm so grateful that God can be concerned about you and about you and about you and about you and about me. Why am I jealous of you when God loves me the same? In our assignment this morning in verses 9 through 25, I'm not going to be up here long. Before the Lord gives the covenant to Moses, people must prepare themselves. Oftentimes we'll say, Lord, consecrate us. Lord, consecrate us. When you read the scriptures, you learn this very important thing. Consecration is man's responsibility. To consecrate means to be set apart, to be isolated, right? He says to Moses in verses 9 through 25, he tells him, consecrate the people and prepare them for my arrival. We ought not, help me, Lord, we ought not approach the presence of God loosely. I remember growing up, I'm just going to tell about me because some of y'all can't handle it. Growing up, when my mom would be on the phone and I would try to say something to her. Or better yet, she would have company over and I was sitting in the same room with them and she would say, got a grown folks mouths. She said at one time, the next time, I mean, I say that because they may think that's abuse. I turned out all right. My point is that there was an honor and a reverence we were taught that we raised to have. Yes, ma'am. No, ma'am. Yes, sir. No, sir. Open the doors for lady. Give you a seat for lady. We were taught those things. Now that there's something that has turned in the earth. And here is our problem. The earth is having more influence over the church. So now we're bringing in worldly cliches into the house of the Lord, trying to make the church become. See, when did we become influenced by versus being the influencers? Bible said, be ye transformed. Be not conformed, be ye transformed. And yet the problem is there. But the Lord is preparing them, so Moses prepare them for my arrival. And here is why, because I can't give you the Ten Commandments in the next chapter to prepare you for my arrival. And the people were preparing for God to show up. May I ask a question this morning? I must ask it. Are you prepared? I know you're saying, come Holy Spirit, but if he came. The Lord is telling Moses, prepare the people, prepare them for my arrival. So they must wash their clothes and abstain from sex for several days. During the time they are not to touch Mount Sinai. If an animal or a people touch it, it will be executed. This is so serious because the presence of the Lord will be handled with care. Handled with care. It's not to be handled loosely. It's to appreciate the presence. May I tell you that the encounter with God is greater than the church attendance? You want credit for coming to church, but what about the encounter? Because the encounter can happen in the classroom. You could be in your car at a red light and your mind can remember God's goodness. You can have an encounter at the grocery. The last time I was here, I couldn't afford this, but Lord, you've been so good. You could be shouting because you remember. Because remember, the other day, I got to point him out. We'll be giving permission. The other day, my dear brother, Dr. Jimmy, sent us in our men. We have a BBC Men of God group text. Don't hate. Jealousy's not good on the saints. And he was sharing a testimony in there. Of a recent report he received, and the brothers were responding back, celebrating the report, and I got encouraged, and here is why. Because not one response came back with hate. It wasn't our report, but we shared in the celebration of said report. What would happen if the saints realize that if God is doing it for my brother or my sister and I'm nearby, then guess what? Some of that overflow got to fall on me too. God, fill them up, God. But when it overflows, I'm there to catch. Help me, Jesus. He said, consecrate the people for my arrival. He said, go to people and consecrate them today and tomorrow. I'm in verse number 10. They must wash their clothes, be prepared by the third day, because you're not going to approach me just any kind of way. I'm the same God who brought you out of Egyptian bondage. You're going to reverence my presence when I show up. When you enter into prayer, whether you're in your car driving, whether you're in your prayer closet, whether you're at home, whatever, when you enter into prayer, what's your posture? What's your countenance? What's your attitude? Are you mad at God? Are you praying to God? What if, while you're praying, he grabs your breath? You got to be careful, children. How you going to be mad at the parent who's taking care of you? You in my refrigerator with an attitude about what I bought. You got to be careful, because sometimes you become so familiar, you stop appreciating. I'm so grateful because the Lord could have said, Moses, I'll converse with you and forget about them. But he said, I'm going to come down. So that they'll see and they'll appreciate who you are to me, Moses. The Lord's reason for coming down was that the people see how God deals with Moses. That now they'll trust Moses' voice, because God talks to Moses on a regular basis. You ought to be grateful that God speaks to you, Nakila, and trust you with a word to tell his people. Because everybody can't be trusted with the word of God. And here is why. Some of you, you're too selfish to share what God says. To be consecrated means to be set apart. And saints of God, hear me now. There's nothing wrong with being set apart. I didn't say be stuck up. Set apart. You're trying too hard to fit in when you call to be a set apart. Consecrated means to be set apart. It's to be, in other words, sanctified. To be set apart. Saints, we ought not try to be invited to every place. You ought to be okay that when you show people change their conduct. I'm sorry for cussing in front of you. You ought to be sorry. I'm not holier than thou, but I carry something. Help me. When you know whose you are, you ought to act like you know whose you are. Lord, help me today. This again highlights the intense separation of God's perfection from an imperfect created world. God is saying, I'm so holy, I want you to prepare yourself for my holy arrival. Lord, have mercy. Only God will let unholy people worship him. But guess what, now, ladies and gentlemen? You still got to prepare yourself for. Here is why. Because God is too good for us to treat him any kind of way. And the problem is, we use good so loosely to everybody else, and we call God good on the same impact. Yeah, Campbell soup is good, but it ain't godly. God arrives on the mountain in spectacular form, fashion. Fire, smoke, lightning, thunder, noise, earthquakes to announce his presence. God used nature to tell his people, I'm coming. Two Sundays ago, I was talking about my grandmother saying, when it's thundering outside, everybody get quiet, right? And then Sherelle Johnson texted and said, Pastor, I know you don't get there, but we should keep on reading. Truth be told, you keep on reading. Verse number 19 tell you that God responds to Moses through thunder. Yeah. Just maybe grandma wasn't too crazy after all. Yeah. Because maybe God is speaking if we would listen. And I am grateful of this very reason. That whenever God speaks, he chooses how to speak, to whom to speak to. But the question is, are you ready for what he's going to say? Lord, help me today. He spoke. In verses 9 through 15, the Lord said, on the third day, I'm going to show up. He said, tell the people, be careful that they don't go up to the mountain or touch it loosely. Anyone who touches it, we put to death. Now, the mountain is really not that important. Nothing really fancy about Mount Sinai. What makes the mountain, stop aiming, what makes the mountain, he gets excited, so I get excited. To make the mountain so impactful is not the mountain. It's what sits on. Come here. You're not that important. You're not that fancy. You ain't really that cute. What makes you powerful is what's on you. Because by yourself, there is no impact. But when he sits on you, oh, it's just a mountain, everybody else. But when the Lord comes down and he sits on the mountain, all of a sudden now, what used to be a mountain now hovers and welcomes and has his presence. And I'm so glad. The Bible tells us in the book of, in the New Testament, that Jesus came through. He said, get me a coat. Be tied up when you get there. Loose it and bring it to me. Never been written before. They bring that coat in there. That coat is unblemished. Never been written before. And guess what now? The coat ain't important until the one on top of the coat becomes through. And now an unblemished coat that was once tied up is now riding and housing the glory of the Savior. Ladies and gentlemen, the coat is now the presence. Imagine the coat saying this, I'm just a little old coat. And people are cheering and they're celebrating, throwing down palms on Palm Sunday. They're celebrating you. If you're not careful, Mr. Cole, you think it's about you. It ain't about you. It's he who you carry. And I want to tell us this morning, be careful at the bottom of his glory, because they're really celebrating his glory on your life. It's just a mountain until he comes down. But when he comes down, and I'm so glad, that my life is proof positive that he does come down. Because were it not for him, Tina, I wouldn't be where I am. I ain't always been this nice. But the Lord will clean you up. He'll wash you anew. You'll see people from your past, Brother Kendall, they'll see you, wonder, man, like you, something different about you is because he cleaned you up. Yeah, I still recognize, but I ain't the same man no more. If any man be in Christ, help me, Lord. The entirety of my time, I only have one point. That one point is consecrating for a divine encounter. My only a point, consecration for a divine encounter. Because we want to put everything on God. But consecration is my responsibility. Hear me now, music ministry. Hear me now, leaders. Consecration is not prayer before you sing. Dance is not prayer before you dance. It's not prayer before you preach. That's just praying. Consecration is how you intentionally set yourself apart, preparing your heart, your eyes, your feet, your mind, your spirit, your body for service. So I can't cuss you out in the parking lot, come in here in prayer and call it consecration. No, I got to go and reconcile with he who I did that to and then come here. Because the problem is we think prayer after I go for somebody is consecration. No. How are you living throughout the week? And he tells them to wash their clothes, because you ain't going to bring dirty clothes in my glorious presence. And this is why the blood is so powerful, because the blood will wash. Let me tell you how amazing God is. God will use a brown cow, feed it green grass, produce white milk. Let me go a little bit further. God will take a black heart, wash it with red blood, make it whiter than snow. You telling me that you always been nice? No. He used his blood, wash your heart, change your life. And now, if they only knew how you used to be, but thank God, I'm changed. And he says, tell them to clean their clothes and to come in my presence. Verses 16 through 20, under the new covenant, God will more clearly demonstrate how salvation keeps that fear tempered by confidence and not terror. In 16 through 20, he said, on the third day when the morning came, there was a thunder and lightning, a thick cloud on the mountain, very loud blast from the ram's horns, and all the people in the camp shuddered. Then Moses brought the people out of the camp to meet God. Guess who didn't shudder? Moses. You know why he didn't shudder? Because he had already been in God's presence. Because Moses was told by God, was going to happen. So when it happened, he knew it was God. The people shouted because the people were benefiting from God's blessings without knowing who God is. And hear me now, you want his hand. I want him. Because if I get all of who God is, and ladies and gentlemen, when you say, Lord, I surrender all, do you really mean all? When you say, Lord, have your way, do you really mean have your way? Because what if the Lord takes you from it or it from you? Well, what if the Lord said in this season, this is your season of isolation? Listen, we'll shout for blessing, get mad when we call the fast. The Lord offers another warning that the people may not come onto the mountain without being called. And this is why he said put a boundary around the mountain, because they'll loosely approach the mountain. No. I want to call them forth. I want to call them forth so that when they come, they're coming because I called them. The only thing about the king, you didn't walk approach the king any kind of way. Truth be told, unless the king reached the scepter to you, you didn't approach the king at all. Because you could be put to death if you approach the king any kind of way. Our Father is King of Kings. If my Father is King of Kings, then that makes me royalty. And if I am royalty, royal children don't fight with peasant behavior. Why are you stooping down to deal with people who are not at your royal level? And why are royal children fighting in a kingdom? Why are you mad when you both got kingdom privileges? Since when does it look right for two children of the same king to be mad at each other? In verse 3, in verse 8, and in verse 20, three times the Lord summons Moses up to the mountain. Before God actually deals with the Israel people, he told Moses, come up here to talk. Because the Lord has prepared him. Here is why. Because God has been working through Moses up to this point. From chapter 3 to this very chapter, Moses has been God's set man for the moment. So God does everything. Here we go, in order. Yeah, good. God puts structure in place. And God works within the structure. He's not confined by it. He just works within it. Hear me now. You're boxing God in because you're too afraid to let God work. But God does things decently and in order. There is no confusion in God. And it's only confusion when we put our hands on what God is doing. Because you want him or her so bad. You try to plead with God that they can go with you. You forget about all the hell. Because you can be fine and be hellish at the same time. Listen now, I'm about to be 49 next month. I'm going to tell you something that I've learned in my 40s that I'm not going to apologize for. Peace. One of the best thing to say is, no, I ain't heard that. To be unbothered is a ministry all by itself. To be all by itself. Guess what? I don't want to know. But I don't want to know. I don't want to know. Because social media ain't real. And if you're not careful, you'll forget that you are fearfully and wonderfully made because you're comparing to filters. But when you are set apart, God will teach you how to be comfortable in him while living amongst everybody else. We're ambassadors for Christ in the earth, which then means I am set apart while being amongst you. I got to work with you. I got to put up with you. Oh, you don't want to hear that. You're mad they didn't invite you to lunch. You ought to be thanking God. The Bible says the Lord came down, verse 20, on Mount Sinai at the top of the mountain. The Lord is sitting on that mountain. And the Bible says the Lord summons Moses up to the top of the mountain. Now, listen. In verse 20, this is the time where the people now see Moses go up. Because they see the Lord summons him up, Moses goes up, and while he's up there, the people now know who Moses is in God.
4: Moses got his power by going up, but we get our power by going down. Because the greatest power is when your knees are bended. Ladies and gentlemen, if you want to go up in God, you got to go down on your knees. If any man can bow, hear me now, ladies and gentlemen, to be exalted, you must humble yourself under the mighty hand of God, and he shall exalt you. And the problem is, you don't like to bend your knees. Because it's foolish. I got invited recently to a luncheon, and got asked to do the prayer at a luncheon. And let me use a different example. I got invited.
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1: Well, to say good afternoon, and once again, welcome to another wonderful Wednesday right here over Hallelujah 95.3. Well, listen, let me take a quick minute to give you a rundown on what I feel like is going on in the city of Tallahassee before we dive into what's going to be a very, very powerful, impacted show. This is what I need you to do. I need you to go ahead on and tag share for all of you who are on our virtual platforms. Go ahead on and share, because you don't want to miss this. I'm giving you an opportunity to meet the candidates. That's right, candidates for Commissioner Seat 3 and Commissioner Seat 5. So you want to make plans to share and tag and get everybody involved on today. Well, yesterday it was an opportunity for us to see traffic backed up at an overwhelming rate right in the heart of the city between the Capitol and the courthouse. You know what happened due to downtown underground electrical caused the problem. And you know what was amazing to me? It was between the Capitol and the courthouse. I'm going to say that again, and you'll think about that. It was between the Capitol and the courthouse where legislation is being done and where people are going to jail. Can you imagine that? Well, that was Tuesday. Also in news here in the city of Tallahassee, Tuesday, another fatal shooting took place right here in the city of Tallahassee, right on the south side. Hey, listen, there's a lot going on as we move over into the Gadsden County area. The Sheriff Department under Sheriff Morris Young. Hey, listen, people wasn't going to get their checks. $78,000 were taken from the school resource funds to make sure payroll was met. Got to find out. Serious situation going over in Gadsden. Commissioner stated that they had already increased funding, but due to previous budgets. So, hey, how do an agent as essential as that reach a point where payroll couldn't be met? You have to figure that one out. Residents in Gadsden County should be wanting to ask questions to find out what's going on. Also, right in Tallahassee, the Leon County School Board is considering a short-term loan up to $30 million. Another big issue. It's all happening right here in our city. So just a few things that's going on in the city. Just my 1 minute in news. That's what it is. My 1 minute in news. And now we're going to have to really take a look at some of these issues once we can move beyond what we're seeing and hearing. Well, listen, I'm getting ready now to get into what we are here for, and that's to meet the candidates. That's right. And starting us off at the top of the hour is Dot Inman Johnson, who is a candidate for City Commission Seat 5. And before we dive into the show, let me welcome you to the Greg James Community Show, and thank you so much for joining us.
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1: 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City Commission Seat 5.
2: City Commission Seat 5, vote for Dot Inman Johnson.
1: Wow. City Hall.
2: City Hall needs a change.
1: Citizens of Tallahassee.
2: Citizens of Tallahassee deserve better than some of the city commissioners are dishing out to them.
1: Wow. Hey, listen, from that point, we've laid the groundwork and we're getting ready to build from there. Seat 5, City Hall, and citizens. Before I dive into the questions that I want to ask and pose, there have been a lot of negative ads that have been designed to do what to the viewers that see them, the mailers that come. I mean, what's your thoughts about that?
2: Well, I have a lot of thoughts.
1: Okay.
2: First of all, I have thoughts about the mailer that Diane Williams Cox is sending out to all the voters, telling falsehoods and misrepresentations about me. She had to dig way back, almost 40 years, when I was on the city commission and mayor before to come up with some of the lies she has on the mail or she's sending out wow. right now through her PAC.
1: So here's the thing that I guess we all are aware of, that it's easy for one side to point the finger at someone else when it's happening, but then they never take the real look in the mirror and say, hey, well, I'm doing the same thing.
2: I am not doing the same thing. Everything I've said about Diane was the truth.
1: Right. So what I'm saying is, when we look at campaigns throughout the city, and just not this race, but when we look at campaigns throughout, we see that there's always this negativity. We see that there's always these ads that really, really crush people's integrity, their character. And would you say that this is a climate that we're in?
2: It is a climate for as long as the voters allow it to be the climate, instead of insisting that candidates talk about their real records and talk about what they've really done or have not done for the public, instead of trying to dig into dirt and toss it. I was looking at an ad before I came mm-hmm. here about another candidate in the race, Jeremy Matlow, who the ad was saying he tried to enrich himself by voting to double his salary on the city commission, when Jeremy Matlow and Jack Porter were the only two commissioners to vote against that salary increase, and Diane Williams Cox was the originator bringing it forward, because she said she had to spend so much time stopping talking to the public in grocery stores or whenever she was out that it was taking up so much of her time, she deserved to earn more than the $45,000 a year that city commissioners were earning. So she insisted, even though the charter commission that they put together refused to endorse the salary increase in the charter change, she insisted with Daly and Richardson that go on the ballot.
1: Wow. And you know, so those of you who are listening to the broadcast, we are talking with candidate Dot Emmon Johnson, who is a candidate for City Commission Seat 5. And one of the things we just opened the show up with about negative advertisement, because you have been targeted with so many negative mailers, so many negative TV commercials, all the way back almost three decades of them digging to create something. And it's misrepresentation. It's a narrative that is really, I really believe that people who are receiving mailers that have a whole lot of negativity, it's really turning them off. So with that being said, who is Dot Emmon Johnson?
2: Dot Emmon Johnson is a servant leader. I have been here before. I was the first African-American female mayor and city commissioner elected to the city of Tallahassee back in 1986, served two terms as city commissioner, and served two terms as mayor. And in that role, I made several contributions to this city, including the Clayman Plaza, the Smith-Williams Center, the many-pass program that has provided sidewalk and street improvements to a lot of the older neighborhoods, particularly in the South Side, and provided the restoration, led the charge for the restoration of the Greenwood Cemetery, put together that citywide project, and many, many more that it would take the rest of the show to list.
1: Well, we don't want to take the rest of the show to list because we've got a lot to do, and you have done an amazing job in the time in which you have served, a total of 8 years serving twice as mayor. So you understand the workings of City Hall. You understand your way around City Hall. So with that being said, Commissioner Cox says Tallahassee needs continuity. You say Tallahassee needs change. What would you change, Commissioner? Did I say that? Yeah, the speech. What would you change, Dot Emmett Johnson, if you were at City Hall? Should voters believe your approach would produce different results?
2: The answer is yes, and continuity would be good if what we were continuing was good for the public, and it is not. When you have a city commissioner like Diane Williams Cox, who has limited public input at city commission meetings, voted to limit unagendaed speakers who have concerns about what's going on at City Hall to no more than 30 minutes on their agenda. And if you only have 3 minutes to speak, that means you can only hear from 10 people, even if there are 20 people there who have sat through the meeting waiting for their turn to speak on their concerns to the commission.
1: And that takes away so much from the residents and the citizens in our city of Tallahassee if they make their way to the city hall to speak on issues.
2: It does, and I have much more because citizens need to understand that this neighborhood first plan that the city has, where they make neighborhoods feel that they are giving them a whole bunch by setting aside $6 million for their neighborhood if they pass a certain test. And then the city comes in and pretty much tell them how to spend that $6 million. They don't have to accept that. These older Southside and Frenchtown neighborhoods have been paying into the tax base for this community for decades. And they have earned the right to be included in the capital budget of the city so that if they need sidewalks, and sidewalks throughout their neighborhood would cost $7 or $12 million, they deserve to have that, and to have it before the city is spending money like it's wasting at the police complex in Northwood Center. A lot of people don't realize, but that Northwood Center police complex started out with a budget under $50 million. It has now exploded to $160 million with not a single question from Diane Williams Cox on why the oversized budget. And you aren't supposed to do a change order for more than $10,000 without having to go back to the commission and ask for it. In my view, that whole procurement process needs to change because the developers control it. And they are writing their own blank checks.
1: Wow. So I want to mention that, but then I also want to look at something else. So we have gone, the North Center development of that police department has gone from $50 million to almost over $200 million.
2: Yes.
1: And then we have on the south side, we have a south side transit that was expected to open in 2025 that's still under construction. What is happening in your view when you look at the extreme cost of what we are looking at with the police station And when you look on the south side at the transit that was supposed to be finished by 2025, it's still not done.
2: That means a lot of highly paid executive level employees like the city manager and deputy and assistant city managers are being paid high wages and are not doing a good job of managing the city's resources. They are not doing a good job of being good stewards of our money, especially not just with development projects, but over the last 3 years or more, the city lost almost $2 million in a scam where an invoice was paid without proper processing, and a city employee stole $500,000 from the payroll account. And another employee stole $28,000 from the enterprise account. And it's hard to believe there aren't a lot more problems like that that just haven't surfaced yet. And recently, the HUD issue, where they did a no-bid contract and allowed a contractor to spend almost $10,000 per door, front door, for an apartment complex they were doing on the south side. And I don't know what kind of doors those were, but I know I don't have any doors that are that expensive on my house, not anywhere near that. And I didn't even know they made front doors for apartments or houses that were that expensive. And HUD is now demanding that the city repay $1 million in penalties for the violations of the rules of that contract.
1: So hearing what you have just finished sharing, you, if elected, it's obviously there is a lack of transparency and accountability. What would be some of the things that the citizens of Tallahassee can look for Dr. Emmon Johnson to do, just because of what we just heard now, when it comes to the management, the accountability, and the transparency of the city budget?
2: One of the first things I would do would be to demand a forensic audit of the finances of the city, so that we could have true transparency on what's going on with the finances and our tax dollars. Another thing I would do would be, especially when we're under the pressure from what might happen

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1: It's an embarrassment, to be honest, to say that Tallahassee has poverty rate has been as high as 25%. That means a fourth of the population of this city is living in desperate poverty. And the city is not doing anything really to address it in a major way. I understand poverty. I grew up in poverty. I was born in Birmingham and raised there with 13 siblings with working poor parents. And I know what it's like. I have written a book, Poverty, Politics, and Race in America, that talks about how the poor are treated in this country with education, with housing, with support for their health and safety, all of those issues, and how the courts and Washington and our state government treats people who are living in poverty by creating stereotypes that say they are welfare cheats or are trying to penalize them for their poverty instead of being truthful about what's happening with people who live in poverty. When I was the executive director of Capital Area Community Action Agency, a nonprofit that focuses on services and advocacy for the poor, not just in Leon County, but in seven other counties in the Big Bend. I had people who would come into that agency that had their utilities off or had an eviction notice who were crying because they did not want to be there. They felt embarrassed to have to come into an agency like that and ask for help. When people talk about folks pulling themselves up by their bootstraps, they have to have bootstraps to pull themselves up by.
2: So you're, and when it comes to poverty, you, like you say, you've written a book, Poverty, Politics, and Race in America. You have had the burden to really take a deep dive at it and looking at Tallahassee, seeing how homelessness is on the increase, seeing how it impacts our city. It leads to crime because of what we see. When we look at what just happened here this week, there's been at least two homicides within the last 2 weeks in our city. Poverty, crime, they kind of like have a hand in hand with each other.
1: Absolutely.
2: And we have been hearing conversations from our city dais on gun violence and what we can do, and monies have been set aside. What is your plans to really, really take a deep dive, knowing that poverty has a hand in hand connection with gun violence? What is your thoughts and plans when it comes to implementing something that would help with poverty and with gun violence?
1: First, I would like to note that the city has a very strange way of addressing poverty. They feel that, and crime, they have regularly stated that the reason we have crime and we have violence is because young people are stealing guns out of cars in upper income neighborhoods. They wouldn't have a reason to need a gun if they were being treated and their neighborhoods were being cared for properly. One thing I would do is make sure, as I always have in the past when I was in a position to do it, is that every neighborhood in this community is treated with equity. When I first came

0: Came on the Tallahassee City Commission back in 1986. The College Terrace neighborhood was before the City Commission asking for sidewalks and curb and gutter and street improvement to replace a lot of big open ditches in front of their homes. And the city was saying no. They did not have the money to do anything about that, and the only way they could would be if those residents put a lien on their house, collected 100% of the signatures of people who lived in that neighborhood saying they wanted those improvements in order to do it. And while they were telling College Terrace that, the city was preparing to do sidewalk and street improvements on Governor Square Boulevard to support the Governor Square Mall and the developers who were doing that project, subsidizing that. And I questioned, how could you possibly be talking about providing these same kind of improvements for a developer project when you are denying a Southside neighborhood that has been paying high taxes all of these years, and you're saying they don't deserve it? As a result of the pressure I put on the City Commission, College Terrace now has those improvements, and that's the same thing they're doing to Jake Gaither today. Jake Gaither floods when there is a major, major storm in this community from the little lake that runs through near Wheatley. And the neighbors' homes had flooded at the bottom of that street, and they called city officials, including the new city manager, who was deputy at the time, out to see the damage that was done and ask them, because this was a repeated situation, what they could do to stop this happening again. And the city came out, gave a lot of lip service, did nothing. When the neighborhood president came back to City Hall to ask if anything was going to be done before there was another storm event like that one, they were told they did not have the money to do anything about it, but they have the money to spend on the police station. They want to change the airport gateway that was supposed to be budgeted at around $20 million if it ran the straight route out Lake Bradford, Spring Hill Road to Capitol Circle, directly into where the airport is. And now they have changed that to an alternate blueprint route, mainly due to the city. Wow. That will cost $120 million that goes through Innovation Park.
1: Wow. Well, listen, let me, there are so many things that I want to ask, and I want to see, can we kind of like hit these right quick? But ladies and gentlemen, those of you who are tuned into the broadcast, we are talking to Dot Inman Johnson, who is a candidate for City Commission seat 5. And listen, I'm telling you, you are unraveling some things to me that are just mind-blowing, because what we're looking at is a situation that demands the next elected official to come in and take serious action. So I want to ask you this, since you mentioned it several times and it's something that I wanted to ask. What, and with the few minutes that we have left, I want to try to get to these, but what are your thoughts on, first of all, the new city manager hire, and now they've implemented a supermajority in order for her to be released? Do you think that process, I mean, 8 years you've had experience, you served as mayor, you saw the process. What are your thoughts?
0: In my time on the city commission and as mayor, we never spent such a short period of time filling such a pivotal role in city government. The city manager manages most of those thousands of employees in city government. That was poor succession planning. There was no reason to rush it. And we needed a different hiring consultant working with the city who had real knowledge of searches nationwide. And they should have worked with the International City Managers Association that could have helped them and could have provided us an interim retired city manager who was used to and experienced managing a city with an electric utility and an airport.
1: Wow. So you totally was against that process in which it was done.
0: I was against the process and how it was done, and that majority, supermajority vote to act on the city manager with no probationary period at all with the hiring. And at that level of pay, I was against that as well.
1: Wow. Let me ask you this, and we're gonna speed through this, but here it is. When we look at the commission, the dais, we've heard that they vote, you know, 80% of the time together, but the 20% is a 3-2, and those issues are major issues when it comes to our city. When we look at the fact that you're running for the next seat to be city commission for seat 5, are you running to have an independent voice, or are you running to see what we maintain a 3-2 that has always been in place when it comes to issues that really matter to our community?
0: I'm running to provide leadership and real experience on the city commission. I'm not a follower. I'm a leader, and I have the experience to prove it.
1: Wow. Well, listen, with the last 60 seconds that I have left, I've got about 12,000 people tuned in. What would you say to the voters of Leon, of the city of Tallahassee? Why go to the polls and vote Dot Emman Johnson?
0: I'm asking the voters to vote for Dot Emman Johnson because I keep promises to the public. Diane has a record of breaking promises to the residents with her vote on the Canopy Road Circle K, with her vote to clear cut right in front of homes on Cary Forest, with her vote on the Lake Jackson annexation, and with her vote and the treatment she gave to firefighters who deserved fairness in their contract negotiations. Firefighters shouldn't have to depend on a fire service fee on our utility bill. They should be in the general operating budget, just like the police, like they always were until the commission decided on this little trick.
1: Wow. Listen, those of you who are tuned into the broadcast on all of our virtual platforms and even through 95.3 Hallelujah, you just heard it from none other than candidate for seat 5, Dot Emman Johnson. You just heard her voice is a voice of action. You just heard she is about getting it done. She had the experience to do it. She knows what to do. And she decided that it's time to get up now and get back into City Hall to correct some of the ills that we're facing. Hey, listen, we want to encourage you to get out the vote. We want you to get out the vote. And certainly I want to thank her for stopping by. We're going to have to bring you back just before it's election time, because we're going to have to do this all over again, because I still have a few more questions, but we're going to bring you back just before the time of election to answer those pivotal questions. But listeners, you heard it right here. Hallelujah 95.3. Don't go nowhere. Coming up, next candidate I want you to meet is PJ Perez, City Commission seat 3. I'll be right back.
0: Thank you.
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0: want to say good afternoon, and we are back. We are back. Just finished talking with Dot Inman Johnson, who is candidate for City Commission Seat 5. Very informative, very inspirational. And listen, she seems to be a woman of action. And 8 years of serving in City Hall, and she was able to share with us some of the most valuable things that we needed to know. And certainly got to bring her back. Also, let me make this announcement. Now, Griffin Heights Association, the Neighborhood Association, is going to have a community town hall. And they're going to be talking about Amendment 3. You want to make plans to be there. It's going to be held at the link at the, where it's going to be at now? Let me see. It's going to be at the Lawrence Gregory. That's right, the Lawrence Gregory Community Center. It's going to happen on October the 13th. It's going to be from 6:30 to 8. You need to, you want to make plans to join them there. They got some amazing insight guests that's going to be talking. Sam Petler from the Director of Government Affairs, Walkneer Leon County Sheriff, Bruce Strubble, community activist professor. Edie Osley is going to be there, and James Brown, a community activist, and certainly give a big shout-out to Ms. Hall, who is the vice president and the organizer. This is going to take place on October the 13th. It's going to be at the Lawrence Gregory Community Center, so you want to make plans to be there. Amendment 3 is going to have a major impact, so you want to learn as much as possible so that when you vote, you are voting as an informed voter. Well, joining me now is none other than PJ Perez, who is a candidate for commission, City Commissioner Seat 3. Want to say good afternoon, Mr. Perez. How are you?
1: Good afternoon, Pastor. How are you doing?
0: Man, I'm doing absolutely amazing. And first of all, let me say this. I want to ask you a question, and I just need you to respond with one word: City Hall.
1: Ready for change.
0: Community.
1: Okay.
0: Community.
1: Oh, community. Togetherness.
0: Seat 3.
1: People.
0: People change togetherness. How important that is for us as we get ready to look into what's happening for this election. Let me start off by saying your opponent says he has 25 years of executive community leadership, and that's what distinguishes him from you. I got about 12,000 people tuned in today. Tell them who PJ Perez is.
1: Well, first of all, thank you for having me. It's a pleasure to be here. So I have been serving this community in the classroom for 16 years, but before that, I was I'm a graduate of Florida State University, got my degree in anthropology, realized pretty quickly that I love this city and wanted to do as much as I could immediately after graduating to give back. So I started my journey in community service down in Appalachia Ridge at that Learning and Technology Center down there.
0: Wait, that's the Appalachia Ridge that just got awarded the...
1: Correct. So the city just handed over the keys to the Neighborhood Association officially a few meetings ago, which I was happy to be at that meeting when that happened. Elton E. Thomas and others in that organization have been working long and hard to bring representation to that community. And just seeing that firsthand, and you know, this is now going on 20 years.
0: So you were there 20 plus years ago?
1: Yeah. Mm-hmm. Okay. 2006 is where I started, yes, sir.
0: Look, you kind of like threw me off because I have invested a lot with Christique Henry there, mm-hmm. you know, doing some things. And okay, let me get back to my question, because that to see what is being done there in that neighborhood, I think something like that needs to be in every neighborhood.
1: I agree.
0: Throughout our city, especially mm-hmm. in neighborhoods where there's high crime, poverty. Okay, let me get back to what we're supposed mm-hmm. to be doing, because that touched me, because I've seen men who came out of prison was able to go there, learn a skill, job application, job training.
1: Yeah.
0: Those are the kinds of facilities that give hope to the community. And you was there 25 years ago.
1: Not only that, one of the younger, I mean, the kids were multiple, you know, ages anywhere from 7 or 8 all the way up to high school. So 18 years old, they would come through the center after school and everyone would have to sign in. So we kept a roster of who was using the facilities. So that way we could augment the staff if we needed to. And part of what I was trying to do is, as I saw patterns of who was coming in and what they needed, I would contact either FSU or FAMU, depending on what the need was, and bring students from those universities into the center. And so this is called service learning. And it's one of the best things that we have on offer here in Tallahassee, because we do have all these major universities that have all these skilled individuals that are themselves looking forward to what's going to become of them as they transition into adulthood outside of college. And so one of the things I want to do is form a lot of capstone projects, especially going on at the university level, FAM, FSU, and TSC. And Lively as well, and just get them more invested in what Tallahassee is as a city. I think sometimes people get it twisted. They come here and they say, hey, I'm going to go there for college, go to university, spend me 2, 3, 4 years, and then hightail it out. Part of that is because we've nestled them in this one little section of town, you know, College Town for Florida State, down next to FAM, and they kind of exist in these little bubbles, and they don't get to experience a community much. And so I want to do everything that we can as a city to make sure that the kids here that are running through our university systems are getting a taste of what it is to be in Tallahassee, introduce themselves to the community, the families, the individuals. And the capstone projects that I want to see them be a part of are things that directly impact our city. Mm-hmm. So that way they can use this for them. You know, even if it's just a selfish conceit on their part, they get to build their own curriculum, their own CV. So that way when they graduate, they say, hey, I worked on this project to help with stormwater issues on the south side of town in Jake Gaither neighborhood. I went down there, I met with the neighborhood association, I met with the city, figured out what we could do, how much it could cost, what the plan was, and now this is a real project that has real stakes in a real city. Very few times do you get the opportunity in college to do work that actually has community application. So these things are just sitting there for us to seize advantage of, and I think every university would want their students to have that real-world experience that they could then transition into the job field with that real-world applied experience versus just, hey, in the abstract, I got these A's and I got these good test scores, but can I apply these skills to actual real-life applications?
0: Wow. So that was part of your work at the Appalachian Ridge, and it gave you the idea to even do more because you was able to see what was happening there.
1: 100%.
0: So you bring a unique background to distinguish yourself from your opponent.
1: Yeah, I mean, when you have a background in education, so when I was rooting work at the center back in my mid-20s, I hadn't been officially in education yet, but I used that opportunity to get experience in what it was to be a mentor, to be a tutor, to run an after-school program, to build curriculums through the arts, because I'm a musician. So I'd help kids make recordings. We'd also help kids with graphic design, video production, all these things that give kids the opportunity to express themselves, tell their own stories, you know, feel like they're being heard. And when you get into education, you realize pretty quickly that we are such a diverse city. And we have to make sure that when we message, when we talk to people, we are hitting every single person from all the different myriad backgrounds and neighborhoods that we have. When you have a random subset of 25 people in your classroom, you got to teach them all, not just the high achieving kids that are, you know, level 5 readers that, you know, excel in whatever it is you put in front of them, but all the way down to the level 1 and 2 readers that may struggle based on maybe socioeconomic issues or learning disabilities or anything else. And what you come to realize is those same 25 kids are going to eventually just become part of our local community. And so they are now going to be voters. They're going to be fathers and fathers and wives and all those kinds of things. And so we need to make sure that we as a city and as a county, as a community, are reaching everybody. We can have all the best programs in the world, but if you don't know how to connect those people to those programs, if you don't know how to address them specifically in a way that they can comprehend and understand and see the value of, then we're doing them a disservice by not serving everybody.
0: Wow. Well, listen, let me go here, because I was on Mickasookie Road today and I saw this big sign that said FSU Health.
1: It's official.
0: Tallahassee Memorial Hospital. You and Tom were clear on the TMH transfer. He supported it. You said in so many settings, no. Why?
1: So it wasn't that, and this is kind of how it was presented, and this is sort of an expression of how politics is sort of conducted at the national and state level. They try to create everything into a binary, into like a wedge issue. And so the way it was presented to most of the public was, hey, you are, if you vote yes, you're for a dynamic improvement to our local healthcare environment. You are for bringing in billions of dollars and new jobs and specialists and all the things. And all that can be true. Now, the pushback that the city and FSU were getting were from a community of people that recognized that we had a tremendous asset on our hands. And what FSU wanted was to have the entirety of the asset transferred to them. And the money that was being discussed was, in the opinion of most people, undervalued. So when you started to research similar arrangements, just in the state of Florida, for example, you could go to Tampa General and USF and realize they have a similar arrangement, only the asset was not transferred from the city to the university. Mm-hmm. They get all the same benefits of the federal grants that you can apply for, all the research dollars, bringing in more specialists, all the same amenities, all the same pluses you can still get without having to, you as a city, divest yourself of the asset. And so that's what was being asked, or that's what was being asked of the president. I was being asked of FSU, say, hey, can we explore other arrangements, say an affiliation model versus a transfer model? And he, you can see it on record at the commission meeting, said something to the effect of, like, that's not something we're interested in as a university. And so that told me, in very black and white terms, that this was a maximalist approach by Florida State, that they wanted it just how they wanted it and weren't willing to entertain any other options in that regard.
0: So that's why your position was the way it was, and even now why it is. But you do agree that increasing health awareness, increasing better health technology is a key.
1: Yeah, yeah.
0: But it's just how things were done. Mm-hmm. Wow.
1: So, yeah, you don't want to, as a city, have a public asset like TMA, like that entire hospital grounds, to be essentially given away for pennies on the dollar when you can get all the same positives without having to divest yourself of the asset. Of course, there was no one in Tallahassee, including the people that were trying to push pause on this deal, that were opposed to having improved healthcare.
0: That
1: was, yeah, that was a that was something that the alternative position was trying to present as a way to kind of make it seem a simple binary, right?
0: And, exactly. And you know, okay, I'm going to keep asking you the questions because I have my own thoughts on it. But, okay, you say that Tallahassee is becoming unaffordable. Mm. Why? Why you say
1: that? I mean, you know, it's a nationwide issue, unfortunately, and we are no exception. Right? We are a city where we have, I want to say, close to 50% of the families that we have living here are considered to be ALIS families, so asset limited, income constrained, but they are employed. People have this sense that when you look at a bunch of people, let's say on the West Pensacola corridor, that are experiencing homelessness, that they are drug addicted or, you know, have mental issues or whatever else. And in reality, we have a bunch of families, including ones that are employed, that have trouble making ends meet. Mm. So they may be in a situation where they're renting a property and they're having difficulty meeting that rent month. And so it just would take a few missed months for them to be now in that same position that we're seeing these other individuals in. Otherwise, employed people have found a job or are doing their level best to carve out a life for themselves. But just by nature of the lack of affordable options for these individuals in town, again, not special to Tallahassee, but, you know, combining insurance premiums being what they are in Florida because of the way the insurance companies operate, but also just the, it seems to me, some of the approaches of our city commission has been to incentivize more urban sprawl development, where it's, we're investing lots of infrastructure dollars out there, and ignoring places within the urban core where we already have established infrastructure. And so more infill and smaller scale housing can mean more affordable housing, because the land itself has value, but then the structure on the land also has value. So you're paying for those two things. If you add in addition to that, having to lay down new infrastructure, that's another additional cost that we, the taxpayers, are having to take on.
0: Wow. For those of you who are just tuning into the broadcast, we are talking with PJ Perez. He is a candidate for city commission seat 3. Let me ask you this. What's your position on lowering utility rates?
1: You know, this is another factor in what is making things unaffordable. And so when you look at the utility bill, and this is probably something that that Ms. Emma Johnson also talked about, is that we have something unique in that we have our own public utilities here, which is awesome. People need to recognize just how unique that is and how mm-hmm. much of an asset that is to our community that we, as a city, own and run our own utilities. That can contribute to our ability to insulate ourselves a little bit from Amendment 3 should it pass. Now, I'm hoping it doesn't pass, but it does afford us a little bit of cushion in that regard. So back to affordability. Most municipalities pull their fire services from the general fund, which means it's coming from property taxes and other things, sales taxes included. What we do here in Tallahassee is we put the fire services fee on the utility bill. Now, the reason that Dot and others, including myself, are opposed to something like this is because it's a flat fee. If it's a flat fee, it's hitting lower income residents harder than it is hitting higher income residents. So it's on a utility bill, which you can't avoid.
0: Okay, go ahead. Say that again. It's a flat fee.
1: It's a flat fee. So you're hitting low income residents harder than you're hitting higher income residents because it's a flat fee. It's not adjusted according to value because it's just on the utility bill. And so even just taking that $20 to $25 fee and you take it from the utility bill and you move it to the property tax bill, but I'll do you one better. Instead of just doing that, because people are saying, well, you're going to move it to the property tax bill, okay, fine. What I propose doing is their fire departments have these measures. When they go out to a building that's in distress, on fire, whatever, there is...
0: They want you to speak into the mic.
1: Gotcha. Okay. There is a formula by which they are understanding how much it costs for them in terms of supplies, materials, and manpower to service said building. So if you're trying to put out a fire in a single family home, that's a very different experience than having to do that for an apartment complex or a larger building, right? Those aren't all created the same and not can be treated the same. So what you do is you take that fire services fee, put it on the property tax bill, and then make it a formula based on needs assessment. So every property is going to be assessed differently,
0: right,
1: and you can adjust payment in that way. And I think that's a more fair and equitable way to do it. It's a way to remove that fee from the utility bill and distribute it more equitably across the property tax bill.
0: Let's talk about, and I'm just trying to go through a few questions that I feel are very valuable to the listeners who are tuned in. Let's talk about gun violence. Let's talk about, you said we need to invest in young people before they reach the criminal justice system. And there have been a lot of talk on the dais for years about gun violence. They've allocated funding. They're talking about bringing in different programs that were model programs. But yet, we constantly see the increase that's happening. What are your thoughts? What are you would do to say bring about creating a plan that will help our communities that's in this unsafe space when it comes to gun violence?
1: Right. So what they're doing over at CAGEM, Brian Stringer and everyone at CAGEM, I think they've made this a focal point as well, and they've really tried to hammer this point out with the city commission and the county, just try to recognize that this is something that can't be ignored, but mm-hmm. this is also something that we need to invest in early. I'm a high school teacher and have been for 16 years. By the time kids get to us at the high school age, man, a lot has gone wrong for the individual. To put them in a position where they are, say, struggling readers, where they are, say, have been held behind, where they, you know, are skill deficient in certain areas. That means we need to be investing way earlier on in these individuals' lives. So Head Start programs, for example, which is federal, but it's a way to catch people during that preschool age, set them up for success in that kindergarten age and in that first grade and onward. We have one teen center in town as well, Palma Monroe. And so it's got some awesome programs. They have a restorative justice program that meets there. They have a studio. They have a gym inside. So, and that's well utilized, but it only serves a handful of our high schools in town. So Sale, which is right there, connected to it, essentially in the same spot, same acreage of land, serves them clearly. They just walk right over. But Godby and some of the kids from Rick. But otherwise, a lot of these kids aren't being serviced. They don't have a community center just to go to. And so if you think about 2:15, 3 o'clock, when a lot of these kids are going out of school, what are they doing for the hours that that their parents aren't home, that they're latchkey kids? And a lot of people don't realize that unless you're teaching high school and actively aware just of the magnitude, the sheer magnitude of kids that are like unsupervised and you know, don't have that developed brain yet. We need to be directing them into situations that we want them to be directed into, productive things. Of course, my background is in music and the arts. So I suggest, you know, directing them towards like, hey, do you want to, you know, something like this, right? Produce your own podcast. Could you have a skill that you could utilize through music or the arts or graphic design? Can we put you in the trades? Can we teach you a vocation? Can we get you into these spaces where you're doing something constructive? Kids want to feel like they are doing something where they feel authentic in what they're doing. So we need to have people that are directing them where they have someone in their life that believes in them. A lot of these kids just don't have someone in their life that cares enough for them to say that they believe in them and then offer them alternative pathways to making these decisions that we wish they would make.
0: So let me ask you this, because I asked this with Dr. Emin Johnson, and I want to ask you the same thing. What are your thoughts on the process that we use to hire the new city manager, and your thoughts on this supermajority provision?
1: It's interesting because there's two camps, obviously. You had a camp of people, and I throw myself into this camp, that thought it was best practice, since we're so close to an election here in November, to wait because the Constitution, the composition of the commission is going to change. Mm-hmm. And in between that change, we have voters deciding on what direction they want that commission to go. So it made all the sense in the world to myself and others who agreed that we would wait for the voters to weigh in to make such a consequential decision. Now, of course, the opposition disagreed with this and wanted to, say, lean on what they called their own collective years of expertise to make this decision. Mm-hmm. And so we had what normally should be months and months and months of searching for candidates, either through national searches, internally, whatever it is. You want to get the best candidate you possibly can. The city manager is an extremely important position in a council management system. So instead, we rushed the process. And now we have a contract that Karen Jumanville has signed, which has something that deviates from what the charter says. And so for people that aren't familiar, typically the city manager serves at the pleasure of the commission. That means that a simple majority, so three of the five commissioners, what they did was they changed the contract to read that the city manager could not be removed unless it was a super majority, which is four votes on the commission. So this is a deviation or a change, a specific change to make it that much more difficult to remove the city manager. Now, this was done again on purpose. Now, they would say, well, this is an anticipation of a new commission possibly removing this individual, but that's all speculation, and I think that was largely driven by their own politicking in this given situation. So for me, it's frustrating because Ms. Jumanville has been doing this job within city government for 25 plus years, is clearly an experienced individual. That's not really the point. The point was how it was put into that position. The hijinks with the contract all just make it exist under this cloud of suspicion. And it makes it hard for the citizens of Tallahassee who are not only looking at the $1,000 a month car allowance, but they're looking at the $317,000 salary, which is more than her predecessor. And they're looking at the supermajority clause in the contract, and they're thinking, something don't feel right. And they're right, because it was rushed and it doesn't feel right.
0: So with that being said, we have seen that for the most part, major city issues have come down to a 3-2 divide. And it appears to be a standard when we look at major issues. When you look at it, would you say that it's simply democracy, or would you say that it's kind of dysfunctional? I mean, when you look at that, and maybe you can give some insight on it, you know, because I got a few minutes left, but I wanted to see your thoughts. And when you're elected to the city commission, would you be an independent thinker, voter?
1: Yeah. And so as a teacher, you can't be an effective teacher unless you're an effective listener. It's just not possible. Your ability to communicate to individuals is predicated on your ability to connect with individuals. I'm sure you've had teachers in your life that were otherwise experts in their field, but just maybe couldn't teach super well because they couldn't connect with you as a person. That is 99% of the ballgame. So when I get on the commission, I'm looking forward to the ability to, when we get our agenda items, taking those things home, looking them over, thinking about the city as a whole, thinking about our constituencies, thinking about our community, thinking about my experiences in the classroom, my experiences in Appalachia Ridge, my experiences playing basketball across all the leagues that you can offer in the city of Tallahassee, and just thinking about the way to serve everyone the best way I possibly can be. It has nothing to do with serving a block of individuals or a faction or anything like that. It's more to do with, like, what am I bringing as an individual with my perspective and my thought process to this process? So going back to the 3-2 vote or the 2-3 vote or however it is that you're wanting to view it, I think we do make a lot of it because the narrative is sort of driven by the tastemakers in town. But by and large, most citizens that I talk with through knocking doors, A, don't know what it is, and B, don't necessarily think it's of the highest order in terms of their concerns. Now, you can make the argument that this is hampering our ability as a commission to function, to pass ordinances or promote policies or whatever else. But they largely vote together, and where they have deviated are on the issues that are of large magnitude. So we're talking about TMHD, or we're talking about Capital City Country Club, unagended speakers, the city manager contract. You know, there is a big list, and it just so happens that the past 2 years, that 3-2 split has been highlighted because there has been big ticket items that have really, like, you know, separated or bifurcated the community a little bit.
0: Great. Well, let me ask you this, and with the less than 2 minutes we have left, what is the main difference between you and your opponent?
1: I think right now, when you look at where I came from and the experience that I bring, who's funded my campaign, essentially you have to imagine that we're both sort of running two small businesses here. I think people like to say, well, my opponent's a small business owner and therefore brings this business owner expertise and all that. So my wife is also a small business owner. This is more than half of what our family is leaning on for us to survive. So I'm a teacher, been doing it for 16 years. This is a public sector job. And then we have a private sector job coming from my wife's perspective. So we have a foot in kind of both worlds, which is what Tallahassee is. So that, taken into consideration the fact that we are both essentially running a little tiny small businesses, his campaign and my campaign. Well, clearly his campaign is being funded by a lot bigger money, more developers, $20,000, $30,000, $40,000 worth of developer contributions. I have taken zero. And so I am proud of the fact that we have made this grassroots campaign, only campaign to qualify by petition, to present to the people of Tallahassee an echoing of their collective voices. We don't come from the big money. We're not the elite. We're not the establishment. I don't run in those circles, never have, never will. It's not interesting to me. What's interesting to me is doing the work, representing the people of Tallahassee, the same people that I've been teaching for 16 years, that my wife has been working with through her photography business. This is the big difference, is that we represent the lion's share of the community's experience, and we can speak to their problems because we live there. Problems. I'm intentionally not taking money for these individuals because I'm not going to be bought and sold. I'm not going to be making votes based on financial contributions. I am making votes based on the best interest of what Tallahassee needs going forward and what's informed by my perspective through 20 plus years of community service, including 16 years in the classroom.
0: Wow. Hey, listen, with the last 60 seconds that I have left, why would you tell the 12,000 listeners that are tuned in to vote for PJ Perez?
1: Because right now we're going through a situation in our world, in our nation, where politics can be extremely dividing, extremely frustrating. What we see every day at the national level is making us feel quite frustrated and quite powerless. This government at the local level is actually a government that we can be closely connected to and actually have an impact in swaying. You need 3 votes to make policy, 3 votes to pass ordinances. This is the government we need to be closely connected to. I want to bring your voice. I'm a conduit. A lot of times we talk about leadership and, like, the strong person going to come in and do the big thing. This is more about facilitating and being a conduit to that change. I want to open this government up to more people in our community. My pledge is to, once I'm elected, is to get into the schools, because you can't take me out of the schools, Pastor. So I'll be going back in there, going to middle schools, talking to civics classes, bringing members of staff in there, and really hammering home the point that this is what the founders wanted. They wanted us as citizens to be involved in government. The only way that happens is through education. Well, who better to present that education to our constituents, to our community, but then for a teacher? this is my job, this is my expertise, to make sure that we understand how this government works, the one closest to us, the one that can actually have an impact on our lives, that can help us achieve affordable housing and clean water and safe streets and a healthy neighborhood to pursue that happiness in. So if you want all those things and you want to be involved in a situation where you can actually have a say and be empowered in what your government can do for you, then on or before November 3rd, you vote PJ Perez for City Commission C3, and let's keep C3 in the people's hands.
0: Wow. Hey, listen, you heard it right here over the Greg James Community Show. You heard Dot Emmett Johnson, and you just now finished hearing from PJ Perez. And listen, he said it just the way it is. That's why Greg James is standing and supporting PJ Perez, because why? He cannot be bought, nor can he be sold. He is the heart of the people, and he has the people in his heart. Hey, until next week, you keep it locked right here, 95.3, hallelujah. And listen, stay safe, pay attention to the weather, and don't forget, PJ Perez, City Commission C3, as they would say, I'm out.
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Hallelujah. 95.3 Doc D in the building on a wonderful Wednesday. Hump Day is what they call it. October 7th. Big shots out to Greg James with the Wednesday Wake Up Show. Always bringing guests on to keep us informed. We got a lot to get to. Short time to do it. On this wonderful Wednesday, we got an update on the storm that's approaching. I'm going to let you know what's happening to these games this weekend. Also joining me on the show today, Alicia Hill, Director of Communications for the Tallahassee Police Department. Episode of the Chief's Corner. Also, six-time Grammy Award winner, P.J. Morton, is going to join me on the show today. We got our Auntie Mama, Dr. Asha, with our Temple Fit. Hey, we have a lot to get to. You know what it is. It's the best show in gospel radio. Tallahassee's highest praise. It's the Doc D Show.

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4: Beverly, Pastor Crawford. I'm feeling good on this wonderful Wednesday. 77 degrees. More rain is on the way. I got an update coming up in just a minute. But first, Anthony Brown, Group Therapy. 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

right here on the Doc D Show on a wonderful Wednesday. Well, Tropical Storm Esaias, I think I said that right, is expected to strengthen into a hurricane before threatening the northern Gulf Coast. That includes Florida, y'all. So that's why we have to be, you know, have our alerts heightened and just be on the safe side, you know. Even though they're saying that it's only a Category 3, well, it could strengthen into a near Category 3 before hooking in the Gulf of Mexico. That's still a named storm. So let's be careful. Let's be careful. And let's just prepare as it threatens Florida. So although local meteorologists say that the impact in Tampa could be minimal, we still could get a lot of flooding, rains, and things of that sort. So let's be careful. I got a list of events that have been either canceled or postponed. That's coming up in just a minute right here on Hallelujah 95.3.

0: Yes, sir. Bishop Brian D. Moore in the Life Center Choir. Take it away right here on the Doc D Show. Coming up in just a minute, Auntie Mama, Dr. Asha, and a whole lot more. I got special guests all show long joining me right here on the Doc D Show.
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8: Oh! All right, company, we're going to set this one up for Karen. Y'all ready? Put your hands together. Come on. Ah! Speak about your words. The power of life and death is in your words. Your words create your

Karen Clark shared, "My words have power." Yes, they do. FAMU football. The Alabama State game has been moved to Friday, y'all, due to the storm Isaias. I think I'm saying it right. That's affecting a whole lot of events this weekend. So with this game, week six, being moved to Friday, a lot of folks are kind of planning to leave on tomorrow instead of Friday, headed that way. This is Alabama State's homecoming, y'all. So they really want to get this game in. So they've been monitoring this tropical storm that, you know, could possibly turn into a hurricane. And they want to, you know, make sure the game goes forth and that folks are safe. So that's why they are moving it up to Friday. We got more information coming. Also, other events that are happening here in the city, I have more information concerning those as well. So y'all stay tuned right here to the Doc D Show.

Just Let Me Live My Life, the Walls Group, inside of the Doc D Show. Florida Governor DeSantis, as you know by now, declared a state of emergency in 25 counties ahead of this, what was then a tropical storm. It's expected actually to be a hurricane by tomorrow, but Floridians should have their plans in place. Keep emergency supply kits fully stocked. Don't take it lightly, y'all. I know, you know, we're kind of used to the hurricanes. I ain't talking about Miami hurricanes, because we need to beat them this year, knows, but hurricanes in general, we're kind of used to it, but let's not take it lightly. Let's follow Florida Division of Emergency Management, all of their procedures and what we need to do, and also let's stay in touch with our local news outlets for weather updates and preparedness information that we need to know about. And this is from our Governor DeSantis via a Facebook statement, and we are definitely going to do what we need to do to stay safe. More information coming up. Also, Auntie Mama and Dr. Asha right here on the Doc D Show.

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0: Happy Wednesday. Welcome back to the next installment of the Well to Work series. We're working on ways to bring our wellness with us to the workplace. We previously touched on the idea of flow, a concept described by Hungarian psychologist Mihály Csíkszentmihályi. Flow is the balance of challenge and skill. When we find the perfect combination between the two, this is when we can find workplace satisfaction. Philippians 4 and 12 helped us on the skill side of the balance as we learned the secret of being content in any and every situation. But others may have an issue with the challenge side of the balance. They may feel that the expectations at work are too high and extremely stressful to deal with day in and day out. Verse 13 helps us explore these challenges with the reminder, I can do all things through Christ who strengthens me. The keys here in sizing up our challenges at work are all and through. When we look at any challenge from a bird's eye view, it looks daunting, overwhelming, and absolutely impossible. That's why the June 2016 Psychology Today article entitled Finding Flow encourages us to look at challenges from a different perspective. Instead of viewing challenges as massive projects you can't do, look instead at these challenges as being comprised of many smaller and more manageable pieces. Even a 1,000-piece puzzle is daunting until you find the corners and the edges. This builds your framework for filling in the middle. In the same way, we can look at all we must accomplish at work and then start breaking it down to mini projects. Then we can ask ourselves, which of these tasks are top priority? Which are due first? Which ones can I handle on my own? Which ones require me to get some help? When I look at my all, what little mini tasks can I break it down to so that the challenge is not overwhelming for me? And then we look at the through concept. When facing daunting challenges at work, we have to reevaluate how we view strengthening. We often see strengthening as a solitary effort. If we look in the physical context, we say things like, I must lift the weights so that I can become stronger. But here in the scripture, strengthening is approached as a we strategy. I can do all of these things through Christ who strengthens me. Overcoming the challenge is not about me, it's about us. In the same sense, the Psychology Today article suggests that we cannot be afraid to ask for help. What if God is allowing this challenge so you can build your team? What if He is wanting you to vet your team before you get to the next level with them? Whether it's mentors, friends, or coworkers, there are people in and out of the office place that we can learn from. Asking for help is not a sign of weakness, it's a sign of wisdom. For when we seek wise counsel, that is when we grow. I invite you to consider what side of flow you can impact today. Is it challenge, skill, or maybe both? Be intentional about creating flow experiences at work so you can enjoy wellness in the workplace. I hope today's devotion has empowered you to get helped by the Bible. Now that you know, share with someone you love. This has been Temple Fit with Dr. Asha.
1: 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I'm coming up next on Hallelujah 95.3 FM.

0: Lisa Noel Smith and the Browns. God keeps his promises. Make me want to shout there. On the phone lines, Auntie Mama, you know something about God keeping his promises?
1: Yes, I do, Doc.
0: On the phone lines, Auntie Mama, we look forward to talking to you every Wednesday. You get letters from all over the world. Folks want to know what you think, your opinions. Tell me, how can folks get in contact with you?
1: Yes, Doc, they can send me a letter to email. I'm sorry, to ask, A-S-K, Auntie, A-U-N-T-I-E, Mama, M-A-M-A at gmail.com.
0: Yeah, if they send you a letter, they got to have at least about $50 to send it. How these postage going up every day.
1: I know, right?
0: You used to be able to send a letter 5 cents for a nickel.
1: I had an old stamp not too long ago for 20 cents when it was 20 cents. And I look now, we almost said, I don't even know how much it costs now because I try not to mail nobody nothing.
0: Auntie Mama, what do we have today?
1: All right, Doc, this is one. Talking about education, dear Auntie Mama, education has seemed to take a dip in value. I have been searching for a good school for my children, and I just don't know where to look or what exactly I need to be looking for. I can remember school just being so much simpler. Can you offer any suggestions? Thank you. Looking for a good school. All right. Looking for a good school. You know, this just happens to be something that I am passionate about, and that is education.
0: Oh, yeah.
1: It's really hard to find a place that's going to give you everything you're looking for. But I think the most important thing is curriculum and whole child. If your student is getting curriculum where they are having to actually perform, because, Doc, it's a difference in some of these parents want the teachers to just give the child a grade and the child don't even go to class, or they go to class and don't turn in no work.
0: Uh-oh.
1: But then when they come out there.
0: You talking like
1: that former, that's that former teacher coming out. Then when the parent come out there and you're trying to tell them about the child not performing, then the mama or the daddy want to say, no, well, it's you can't teach. And so if we get back to where the children have to perform, they have to do something, they have to show some type of growth, they got to do something to show that they're learning and that they're almost making, you know, mastery.
0: Yeah.
1: If they're not making mastery, we as parents got to stop being afraid for our children to fail. Because in life, if they've never experienced it, it's going to hit them harder at 25, 26 than if we start letting them know, hey, you got to get your grind on. We got to get serious about this thing. And we got to let children know sometimes you're not going to get it right on the first time, but don't give up. Get back in there. Some parents don't want them to fail at all. And that's a false reality. Because there are some things in life that we're just not going to get the first time. And if they don't know how to deal with it, it's going to be bad when they're faced with it.
0: Yes.
1: But again, curriculum and then whole child. And what I mean by that, the school needs to have other things going on where they are having seminars, mentors, activities, field trips, different things where they can cater to different parts of the child. You know, brain, social, taking them places. You want to see those types of things happening. So whatever area you're living in, you want to look for those types of things. And then most of all, you be a big support. Go to the school. See what's going on. Sit in the classroom. Don't tell the child when you're coming. Sneak up. Make sure they're doing what they're supposed to be doing. Because sometimes it ain't the teacher.
0: Uh-oh. Boy, Auntie Mama giving it to us straight today. I give a shameless plug, one of the schools, because my son goes there, Langston, the Brownsville Prep. If you can get in, it's a waiting list there. But, you know, my son's 6 years old. I had him to sign a card for his little cousin the other day, and I almost fainted. He was writing in cursive. I wasn't expecting it. I thought I was going to write a manuscript. He got good handwriting, but when he did it in cursive, because, you know, they just brought that back in the school.
1: Yes. And they usually don't learn at 6 years old, so that's good. Yeah. He's ahead of the game.
0: I thought he was writing Spanish. I had to look double times. You did this wrong. I said, oh, it's in cursive. Okay. All right. Well, that's a good school. Auntie Mama, how can they get in contact with you one more time?
1: Yes, Doc, they can send me an email to askauntiemama@gmail.com. So Auntie can tell you what ails you, baby.
0: Yeah, well, I thought it said tostada when I looked at it before I read it real good. All right, Auntie Mama, can't wait to do it again next week.
1: All right, Doc, you stay safe.
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1: 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I love it. I wake up to it and I go to sleep to it.
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0: James Patterson. Serve God till I die. It's the Doc D Show coming up in just a minute with another edition of the Chiefs Corner. We're going to be joined by Mrs. Alicia Hill, the Director of Communications for the Tallahassee Police Department. I got to ask her about what's happening in the community with the TPD, and FAMU Homecoming is right around the corner. Y'all stay tuned.
1: Hi, I'm Marilyn McCoo.
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0: Hallelujah 95.3. Doc D in the building, and as promised, joining me today is the one and only the Director of Communications for the Tallahassee Police Department, Alicia Hill. How are you?
1: I'm doing well. I can't complain.
0: Hey, always great to have a opportunity to spend time with you, whether it's the chief, whether it's the captain, whether it's you, the Director of Communications. We get the information that we need to know from the Tallahassee Police Department.
1: Absolutely. We're happy to help and happy to be here for you.
0: Hey, well, tell us this. I know it was a big night last night, but some folks were saying it may have been canceled. What happened last night? Because I need to know.
1: Last night was our national, our annual national night out. We did end up deciding to cancel it because of the inclement weather. We want this to be an event where families come out, parents bring their children, anybody in the community that wants to learn a little bit more about the police department in a very informal setting, get to come out, hang out, music, food, the works. It's always a good time.
0: Yeah.
1: But we know that with the weather and people not wanting to come out, we just didn't want to push forward and put our vendors in a position where they weren't able to enjoy themselves, but also the community as well. So we ultimately ended up canceling.
0: Now, how long have you guys been doing National Night Out, and what is it all about?
1: Man, we've been doing National Night Out for over 10 years.
0: Wow.
1: And it's really just an opportunity to be out in the community. At one point, it was where we would go into different neighborhoods and do pop-up type of events. Mm-hmm. We ultimately decided it was a little bit more for everyone by having it at one of the local parks. So we've done Tom Brown, we've done Cascades, and just an opportunity for people to learn in a very candid, casual type of way, to talk to the chief or talk to different officers or ask questions that you might want to ask but you've been afraid to come to the department. So it's just a really great chance to build those relationships in a very fun, inviting type of way. And then, you know, we have giveaways and the food, all the things people love about community events. We have them there, which makes it a great time.
0: Well, I commend you for that. And one of the things that the chief mentioned, it's always good to interact with the TPD outside of an emergency.
1: Absolutely. You know, regardless of whether it's every time you're having an engagement, it ends up being positive or negative.
0: Mm-hmm.
1: And it's incumbent, of course, upon the officer first to be mindful of how those interactions are going. But we also want citizens to have the opportunity, because a lot of times when you call in 911 or a non-emergency number, the day isn't going very well for you.
0: Yeah.
1: And so we want to have those opportunities on a regular basis to be able to come out, ask those questions. And you don't have to wait for a community event. The doors are always open at the police department. But for those who want to come out, or you just happen to that day have a random question, how many officers do you have, or who patrols in my area? This is an opportunity for you to ask those questions and get the answers that you might have questions to.
0: So there's actually specific officers that handle specific areas?
1: Absolutely. So the city is broken down into four quadrants, and so you have your northeast, northwest, southeast, southwest, and there's officers assigned to those districts. And so there might be an officer who is, depending on where you live in the city, if you live in northeast or northwest, knowing who those officers are. And it doesn't mean that they're going to come by your house more often, but it does mean that when you're having a call for service or you need help, these might be the people that end up responding. And I think that goes a long way, because just imagine if this was somebody that you did see at National Night Out and built a relationship with and had a conversation with. Maybe you've shared with them something particular about your child and the way they respond to certain things, or just very nuanced things that allows them to respond from a perspective that's even above and beyond law enforcement.
0: I love that. In the studio, the Chief's Corner, Director of Communications, Alicia Hill from the

0: Lancaster Police Department. Well, an event that I hope is not going to be canceled. That's the patrol stroll.
1: Oh, yeah. That's always a good time as well. It's actually hosted by the Leon County Sheriff's Office. They are celebrating their 10th year.
0: Wow.
1: And they used to do it down in College Town, and now they've moved to the Chain of Parks, and it is a beautiful backdrop, an incredible night. I think that what I enjoy the most, because I've been to several of them, is to see the survivors and the families who've been impacted by breast cancer get loved on and receive their flowers and receive those standing ovations throughout the night. I think that's what they enjoy most, the opportunity to come out and see these people that wear badges and guns all day be dressed up in the finest suits and tucks, in the nicest ball gowns, and walk the runway and talk about what it means to them to walk for breast cancer.
0: I love it. My mom being a breast cancer survivor, it really meant a lot to me to be able to host one of those patrol strolls when it was in College Town. And like you said, just seeing the officers in, you know, outside of uniform.
1: It's my favorite part. I enjoy seeing them get all dressed up. You know, I'm seeing them in polyester blues all day. Yes. And, you know, a gun on your hip and all the duty belt and all the things. So to see them in ball gowns and to see them just have a good time, that's enjoyable. And then you have the fire department participating, the sheriff's office, TPD. This year in particular, the sheriff's office is inviting sheriffs from around the region.
0: Oh, that's great.
1: Other law enforcement agencies, a lot of time we talk about collaboration and partnership, and those are usually rooted in a response to an incident. So it's incredibly rewarding and fulfilling to see us be able to come together, and it's not for a critical incident or for something that has happened. It is just an opportunity to recognize, support, and raise awareness for something that's impacting millions.
0: Okay, so when is this year's patrol stroll?
1: Thursday, October 15th at 6 p.m. in the Chain of Parks.
0: All right, when we come back, you know I gotta ask you about FAMU Homecoming. It's coming. It'll be here before you know it.
1: I'm ready for the flags to go up.
0: We're gonna talk.
1: I'm a real rattler.
0: What? For real?
1: Yes.
0: Okay, well, we definitely got to talk FAMU Homecoming, ways to prepare, all the things that you guys do at the TPD to help keep us safe during homecoming. We're going to talk about that after the break right here on Tallahassee's number one gospel station. 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
2: 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Hallelujah. Ah! Hallelujah!

0: 95.3 Doc D in the building, enjoying a little Tamela Mann on this wonderful Wednesday in the studio. You already know Alicia Hill, Director of Communications for TPD. She's still hanging out with me. You enjoying that gospel music?
1: I am.
0: And listen, what church you go to?
1: A Tabernacle Missionary Baptist Church.
0: Oh.
1: The little church with the big and friendly heart, where everybody is somebody.
0: Wait a minute now. You got that down pat. You do the announcement.
1: 30 plus years, I did the announcement.
0: It sound like it.
1: Once upon a time, I think that going to church and being voluntold to be on the program. But it truly shaped my experiences as a child and laid the foundation for what I became.
0: Big shout out to Pastor Stanley Walker. Gotta ask you, as the Director of Communications, I know you got the knowledge. FAMU Homecoming, one of the biggest celebrations here in Tallahassee. What do you guys focus on, and how do you prepare for so many people that's coming into the city?
1: Let me start by saying FAMU Homecoming is it's a sacred event, you know? It's a sacred series of events, because it has truly grown into something that is a Monday to Sunday type of celebration.
0: Sunday to Sunday.
1: I think that's right. And so naturally, when you have events from Sunday to Sunday, that does change the footprint of what the Tallahassee Police Department looks like and is working with. Thousands of people are coming into the city to enjoy homecoming festivities. And our primary responsibility and goal is to make sure that wherever you came from, whether it's up north or from down south, that you make it with the same limbs and in the same peace and in order.
0: Yes, ma'am.
1: Make it back home the same way that you came. And so that's our ultimate goal. We obviously increase patrols just because of the number of people. And I think that a lot of times you have the comparison of FAMU homecoming versus FSU homecoming.
0: I'm glad you said
1: that. Why do I see more people out and about? And a lot of it is just about the number of people that come into town. Oftentimes you don't know FSU homecoming has happened until it's over and recaps are going on, or you'll watch a game and somebody, an announcer, will mention it's Florida State's homecoming, and you like, it's Saturday. If Sunday to Sunday is FAMU's homecoming, that means 6 days of FSU's homecoming has occurred and nobody knew it was going on.
0: Event after event.
1: Yes.
0: Parking lot after parking lot.
1: Parking lot after parking lot. And honestly, that's where we see some of the biggest issues. It's not the events themselves. You know, those typically go off without a hitch. You have your security, you have the people there that are to ensure the safety. What happens is when hundreds or thousands of people are gathered in any area where no checks have occurred. We don't know what's in your pocket, what's in your trunk, what's under the seat.
0: Right.
1: And disagreements happen, and it just creates an opportunity for chaos to erupt very quickly. And for people who thought that they were just about to have a good time, for that not to be the good time they thought they were going to have. And we see that separate from FAMU Homecoming. You just see it in general, or large groups of people. You have liquid courage that's occurring. You know, all of the things, right?
0: Alcohol. Just go say it.
1: Alcohol. Yeah. Anything else that somebody might be partaking in that inhibits their abilities, their ability to control themselves, anger, all of the things.
0: Yeah.
1: And so that's what we're working with. So the plans, they are in place and in works for months in advance. It's not something that we start talking about a week or two out. We work with our community leaders. We work with the promoters and the people who are hosting events, because the truth is, you want to go to an event and be able to talk about what a great time you had.
0: Yes.
1: That goes well for the promoter. So the promoter benefits from having a seamless, a flawless experience.
0: Yes, yes. And I will say, from experience, I've had one of your officers to contact me about Tallahassee Nights Live, on an event that we're having, saying, hey, how many are you expecting? Is everything, you know, okay? This, you know, and they do that out of courtesy, but it's still out of making sure that, you know, they know what's going on and the safety. And a lot of times I've found too, it's folks from out of town that's coming in. So listen, I'm all for you know, what you guys do, especially doing FAMU Homecoming, because you don't want to have it where you got older folks saying, I just don't go out doing no, we should want to go out, you know, alumni be with alumni, and you know, our seniors, they have a good time and not feel unsafe. Okay, I got to ask this because I had a lot of messages, folks asking, please ask them about what happened yesterday morning there on Monroe Street. I saw videos and all types of things. So folks, explosions, I mean, can you clear any of that up?
1: What we had yesterday was just something that we've never seen before. It ultimately ended up being an underground electrical fire that resulted in an explosion. And
0: wow,
1: when you look at those videos, I mean, they leave you speechless because not only the videos of it happening that have circulated on social media, but just the pictures of the aftermath, and to just be thankful that there were no injuries reported.
0: Oh, man. Thank God. Thank God.
1: Absolutely. So that initial incident, it occurred around 5:15, but obviously you talking about the first thing in the morning traffic coming through.
0: Yeah.
1: So there were a lot of roadblocks. I think that there was a lot of traffic lights out. It definitely impacted the courthouse and the operations for the Leon County Sheriff's Office.
0: Yeah.
1: And I think that we were appreciative for the residents as they were trying to get around, and the patience that they exhibited as we worked through just getting everything in place. But it was a large response, a multi-agency response, as far as different entities within the city of Tallahassee and surrounding areas. So we are just incredibly grateful to have everything back up and running this morning. I traveled through downtown to get to work, so to see all of the things back to normal like it never happened, you're grateful because it highlights how quick the response was, how effective the response was, but also just a stark reminder of just how differently things could have gone yesterday.
0: Well, we thank you guys for quick responses and you know, diverting traffic the right ways. It was really crazy. I was in it. I didn't know exactly what was going on, but I followed the directions from the TPD, and then to see those videos, it was man, amazing sight to see, but thankful there were no injuries.
1: Absolutely.
0: Thank you so much, Alicia Hill, joining us right here for the Chief's Corner. More of the best in gospel music. You got it right now on Tallahassee's highest praise. It's the Doc D Show, 95.3.
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8: One of the hardest things a leader has to say is, I might be wrong. Tell me what I'm missing. But Scripture places tremendous value on humility and wise counsel. Proverbs says, where there is no guidance, a people fall. But in the abundance of counselors, there's safety. Strong leadership doesn't mean having every answer. It means being willing to listen. Listen to wise counsel. And above all, seek God's wisdom. My name's Tom Derzopolsky. I'm a candidate for City Commission Seat 3, and I approve this message.
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9: Yes, big shout out to Mrs. Alicia Hill from the Tallahassee Police Department. 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Hey, coming up, y'all, PJ Morton is going to join me on the Doc D Show. 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

Joyful, joyful, Sister Act. I remember this movie. Coming up in just a minute, y'all. PJ Morton is going to join me inside of the Ride Out Mix right here on the Doc D Show. But first, the latest from Kirk Franklin and Gorilla. I like this one, though. It's called This Time on the Doc D Show.

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more. I know October 17th, they're going to be shouting over at the Old West Richmond Center with the legendary Canton Spirituals. You're inside the ride. I mix, buckle that seatbelt. Keep both hands on the wheel. We're going to get you through your traffic. Coming up, local news with our good friends from WCTV on the Doc D Show.

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1: Hi, everyone, and happy Tuesday. Bert St-Pierre here in the WCTV newsroom. Here's a look at a couple of the stories we're following right now. Florida continues to lead the nation in executions, and the next one is set. A death warrant has been issued for Jesse Guardado for a 2004 murder in Walton County. Guardado was indicted for first-degree murder and robbery with a weapon and entered a guilty plea without a plea agreement. A jury recommended a death sentence and the judge agreed. Guardado's execution date is set for November 5th. It'll be the 17th execution in Florida this year. And some good news for travelers in the capital city. The Tallahassee International Airport is set to receive a $1.5 million grant to start the process of resuming direct flights to Houston, Texas. The route was first brought to Tallahassee in 2020, but ended in just under a year. Director of Aviation David Pollard says several factors played a role in the route ending, including pilot shortages and low profitability. Pollard says the airport has addressed these issues and is now in talks with United Airlines to bring the route back. Pollard says the hope is to make an official announcement within the first half of 2027. For the latest news, weather, and sports, make sure you stay with WCTV on air, online, on our WCTV Facebook page, and now through our WCTV News app. From the WCTV Newsroom, I'm Bert St-Pierre.
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Jones and PJ the Chicago. 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
9: 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We are Tallahassee's highest praise.
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0: Hallelujah 95.3. Doc D in the building on this wonderful Wednesday. And I'm excited to have on the phone lines right now the amazing, the six-time, it might be more than that, but I'm the multi-Grammy Award winning PJ Morton. How many? Is it six now or is it seven?
1: No, we still at six. We still at six. We ain't moving six. We good, though. We good.
0: PJ, man, what's going on with you, brother?
1: Man, I'm...

0: I'm blessed, man. I'm just keeping busy on this road, but it's been amazing, man. It's been amazing. So
1: I'm going to tell you one of the things I like to see whenever I get music from you at service. I love to see when it says that record label, Morton Record. I love to see that.
0: Thank you, man. Thank you. Yeah. I mean, for a long time, even before it was popular, I was preaching independence. And yeah, so it was important for me to have a home to make sure that I have ownership, you know, and partnership with people. And so Morton Records has been a place of love for me, for sure.
1: Man, that's amazing in the music and the quality that you're releasing on your own label. I mean, I say it supersedes even some of the majors, and I love that, man. What, 2016? That's when you started the label?
0: That's right. Yeah, right before. Yeah, because Gumbo came out 2017. But yeah, no, I've always approached it that way. Even before Morton Records, I had 2PM Music in college and all of that stuff. But for me, it was, you know, always about not being able to tell what was major and what was indie. You know, I wanted to blur those lines. A lot of times, you know, I know through the years, people thought I was signed already. Yeah, and they were like, man, I wanted to sign you. I thought you was already signed to a major. And it's like, you know, I wanted to at least present it. I went to Morehouse College, and I was a marketing major. And so one of the main things we learned was presentation, you know. And so for me, it's like whether I definitely didn't have the same budget they had at those major labels. Hey. But I was going to, at the very least, look like I was on the same level, and then of course the quality of the music. I never wanted to take a break on that, and so I'm glad you said that. Thank you for saying that.
1: Oh man, no problem at all. And you could have fooled me, because you know it ain't cheap to have full orchestras, and I mean the strings, the you know, the cellos, everything. I mean, that's the sound that PJ brings. And man, we're excited about the new music, everything that's happening for you. Tell us about the new single, because I want to get into a couple that we're already playing. We get a lot of requests for Mercy. And you didn't waste no time getting into the song, too. Let me tell you that, brother.
0: Hey, man, I'm sorry I can't let y'all do none of your little, you know, your little break before the song. I'm right in it.
1: Hey, I'm talking about right after the commercial break. It's boom. Here it goes again. Yeah,
0: just count to three and press play. But no, man, thank y'all for showing so much love to Mercy. It's been so much love around the country. Of course, we got to number one, but close enough. For me, it's similar in the messaging. For me, it was about, you know, because I consider this like my first solo gospel album, really, where I'm actually singing. You know, I had Gospel According to PJ, but I had all the legends on there, and they were singing, really, just my songs, you know.
1: Right.
0: But for me, I wanted to, you know, me making my first solo project, I wanted to have those old messages. Like, even in Mercy, you know, it's almost lost my life, but you made old death behave. You know what I'm saying? It's like, I grew up, that moves us because we grew up with that. You know,
1: man,
0: that's what we grew up here. But it's on the top of something new and fresh. And, you know, and I think Close Enough is that same way. The chorus is, if I could get close enough that I could touch the hem of your garment, you know, I'm not asking for much. I just have a feeling that, you know, that's all I need for healing is just to touch the hem of your garment. So that's those messages I grew up. But today, you know, in today's time. And so, you know, I love those old gospel messages. That's really, I think, what it's built on. And then sonically for this one, you know, I did draw inspiration from like my favorite group growing up that hit me at a time, you know, was Commission.
1: Wow.
0: And so for me, when I'm thinking of my first, you know, singing solo gospel project, it's like I can't help but hear Commission when I'm working on these things. And so I think that sound came out, you know, shout out to Commission for all. They inspired everything, and not just gospel music, you know. This definitely has a Commission feel to it as well.
1: Man, on the phone lines, multi-Grammy Award winning PJ Morton. We're talking music. We're talking new music. We're talking Close Enough. And I feel like we need to go into that single right now because you've already kind of laid the ground. Can we go into it and come right back?
0: Let's do it. This is my brand new single right here. Close Enough on Hallelujah 95.3.

0: 95.3, Doc D in the building on the phone lines, hanging out with us a little while longer. PJ Morton, and you just heard Close Enough. If I can just get close enough.
1: Yeah, hey, and I could touch.
0: Listen,
1: yeah,
0: listen. That, Evangelist Dorothy Norwood, she got a rendition of that. Touch me, Lord Jesus. You making it through the crowd? If I can, yeah, I could just get a touch.
1: Come on,
0: come on, man.
1: That's it right there, man. Listen, that's it right there.
0: Listen, man. Yes, tell me this. How was it growing up and knowing all of the different stylings in your own gift that was inside of you? How was it trying to navigate that in a traditional church realm?
1: Man, it was tough at times, you know, because I was a lover of, you know, of gospel music, of course. I mean, like I said, Commission, The Wine, and Clark Sisters. And my dad was from Windsor, from Canada, right by Detroit. Mm-hmm. So they all grew up together. So it was so special to me. But I heard Stevie Wonder, and I heard Donny Hathaway and Aretha Franklin. And that touched me, too, in a way. You know, it got to my heart, too. And, you know, I was growing up with parents in love. You know, my parents will be married 50 years this year.
0: Wow.
1: And so it was hard for me as a young creator to kind of reconcile them telling me that, oh, what Stevie Wonder is doing is wrong. You're saying that's secular? Like, wait, I don't understand. Mm-hmm. And then you're saying, I'm seeing my parents in love, so you're saying the love is okay, but then if I write a song about the love, then it's wrong. And so it was really a lot of questions for me growing up that I started to ask and knock down and really become, you know, what I realized was like a trailblazer in a lot of it. I wrote a book called Why Can't I Sing About Love? And my dad did the foreword to the book.
0: Wow.
1: And you know, he talks about that, you know, saying he didn't listen to Amazing Grace when he was trying to court my mother. You know what I'm saying? And that, you know, he was wrong, you know, in that, because it's these songs just reflect life. So it was hard being the first to it a lot of times, but I'm just so grateful that that I stood the course,
0: you know,
1: of just remaining who I was and really helping people to find balance in life. Because for me, it was like, okay, I'm the same person when I write a love song as I am when I write Let Go, Let God. I didn't have to compromise my faith to write about life or to write about love.
0: Come on, man.
1: Because it's just a reflection of life. And so, man, I'm just grateful for the growth. I see churches, some, you know, doing R&B concerts, you know, for the singles ministry, for the married couple. You know, it's grown so much, man. And I'm just grateful that I stuck to it.
0: Man, there are definitely some what they would call secular songs out there that can minister more than some of the gospel songs out there. I just be real with you. We have what we call soulful worship on Wednesdays with DJ KP, and she plays a lot of that. Golden Time of Day is one of my favorites by Maze, Frankie Beverly and Maze. Yes, if you listen to those, you listen to them lyrics, man, that thing will minister to you, man.
1: Yeah, Frankie was for sure connected. For sure connected.
0: Now, when we talk about legends, how was it to work with Stevie Wonder?
1: Oh man, it still blows my mind, really. You know, it's kind of like a dream, a faraway dream that I had as a kid, because he was the first I listened to, really, that really sparked something in me as a songwriter. It was like, just changed my brain, you know? And so I thought, you know, in my mind, I'm like, I want to work with Steve, but to actually do it and to actually build relationship and friendship with him, man, it's like beyond my wildest dreams. And it just taught me, you know, like how big God is, really. It's like, know, you do what you're supposed to do, and you can get to these places that you really, you know, because I think I thought it, but I don't know if I truly believed it, you know.
0: Wow.
1: I don't know if I truly believed it, but to actually get to Stevie, it's been a dream come true, man.
0: So you've done more than one one composition with him. I mean, Love's in Need of Love Today, that's one of my favorites from you know, that you've done, but Be Like Water. There's a couple of other ones, too.
1: Oh, yeah. Yeah, well, we did Be Like Water. Well, we did Love's in Need live, but we did Be Like Water, but he was on my album 2013 on a song called Only One. He played, that's when we first collaborated.
0: Wow.
1: In 2013. And then we worked on something that hasn't even come out. We have another duet that he had for his album. So hopefully it's still there.
0: Man,
1: because last time I saw him, he said he wanted me to work on something else. So I don't know, man. I feel blessed though, because I mean, it's literally a living legend, you know, that I'm able to, you know, whenever I'm just honored whenever I'm able to even have a conversation and hang with him.
0: PJ Morton on the phone lines, hanging with us on the Doc D Show, Hallelujah 95.3. Thank you so much for spending time with us. And we're going to get into a song that we get calls about every day, that Mercy. And I got to talk now because I won't have no time to talk at the beginning of the song. Thank you, PJ.
1: That's right. You got to count the silence and
0: get right into it. But can you shout out, man, all of your social media handles, how folks can buy, purchase, download, how they can support PJ Morton?
1: Yes, sir. Well, social media is all at PJ Morton, at PJ Morton. The website is PJMorton.com. And I mean, it's got the music on there. We got the merchandise on there, you know, hoodies, the t-shirts, the hats, to the vinyl records, to CDs. We got it all there. And we're on tour, you know, we're on the road. I head to Europe tomorrow. To do the Europe leg of the Saturday Night Sunday Morning tour, and then we come back to the South, and then we go the West Coast to end the year, and then I end the year with December with the Atlanta Symphony, which is going to be exciting.
0: Oh,
1: but we're out there, man, so you can catch me, but pjmorton.com is the website. Check me out. I'm outside, obviously, you know.
0: support PJ Morton. Last but not least, go ahead and introduce that single, Mercy. You better do it quick too, PJ. Gotta do it quick.
1: Yeah. Yes, sir. You hit the button right after I'm done. But here's my single, my number one single that went to number one. Thanks to everybody who's listening and playing it. Thank you so much. Here's my single right here, Mercy, on Hallelujah 95.3.

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1: Scripture says, whatever you do, work it with all your heart, as if working for the Lord. That means excellence isn't about applause, it's about faithfulness. Stay focused on what matters, do the work in front of you, don't quit when things get difficult, and don't measure your efforts by whether anyone notices. Sometimes the most important leadership principle is simply this: keep your eyes on the direction God has for you, and keep working. My name is Tom Derzepolsky. I'm a candidate for Tallahassee City Commission Seat 3, and I approve this message.
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4: It's been a power-packed day right here on the Doc D Show. Big shouts out to Mrs. Alicia Hill, Director of Communications from the Tallahassee Police Department, joining us with the Chief's Corner. P.J. Morton, six-time Grammy Award winner, joining us and bringing that new music. Auntie Mama, Dr. Asha, we have had an eventful show. Yeah, I say that right. You know I'm country. I slide in some every now and then. I'm feeling good. I hope you are too. I look forward to spending time with you every weekday afternoon from 3 to 6. But it doesn't start there, y'all. It starts early in the morning, 7 to 10, with the morning praise break with the Apostle, Jacquel the Apostle. You got to tune in the mornings. It's the new place to be. Right here on 95.3. Until tomorrow, Triple T Thursday. You don't want to miss it. I'll be back on the Saturday 3 p.m. if it's God's will. Until then, remember, God is the only power. With Him, we can do all things. So don't you worry about anything, because everything is going to be all right.

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No situation he can't handle.

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0: Yeah.
1: I'm Dr. Anika Fields. Welcome to Mental Health Matters. Do you frequently doubt yourself and or your abilities? Do you have difficulty believing in or trusting yourself? Then you may be experiencing low self-confidence. We all need confidence in ourselves, even children, to be able to do our best. However, over the past year and a half, I've spoken to many people whose self-confidence has decreased or been stagnant due to COVID. They don't trust their ability to get another job after losing one they've had for years. They don't have a lot of confidence in their skills. In some, the low self-confidence has caused depression. So how do we build self-confidence? People who study self-confidence emphasize that change will not come overnight, and thinking it will can lead to frustration. It's something we must work at on a daily basis. Let's look at a few of the strategies they suggest. Licensed clinical social worker Natalie Asayak suggests getting into the habit of doing little things every day that will create big change. Let me give you an example. Let's say one of the things on your bucket list is to participate in a half marathon event. However, you can barely run 3 miles now. How am I going to complete a 13-mile race, you think? Who am I fooling? To start developing more confidence in your ability to run a marathon, you start practicing every day. Whether barely or not, you can run 3 miles without stopping. So you start by setting your goal for 3.5 miles for at least 5 days the first week of practice. By the end of the first week, you would have done something you didn't think you could do. You ran 3.5 miles without stopping for at least 5 days this week. If you continued adding 0.5 mile each week, by the end of the 8th week, which would be 2 months, you would be running 7 miles without stopping. That's over the halfway point. Look at you. Asayak says, even if you have a couple of bad days, don't get discouraged. Filter in the bad days and keep going. Life is not perfect. There will be some ups and downs. Rather than allowing yourself to get stuck, Asayak reminds us that the important thing is to move forward. Amy Morin, another licensed clinical social worker, suggests one should stop comparing self to others. I'm going to repeat that one. Stop comparing self to others. She cited a study that found a direct link between envy and the way one feels about themselves. She suggested keeping a gratitude journal to remind yourself of your own strengths and successes instead of envying someone else's. She pointed out something that has stuck with me for a long time. Everyone is running their own race, and life is not a competition. Everyone is running their own race, and life is not a competition. So, if you can only scramble and boil eggs, and your mom can fix them 10 different ways, that's okay. Your mom has been around longer than you. You shouldn't expect to be where she is right now in the egg cooking business. However, the more you practice versus comparing, the better you'll get with those eggs. And do you really have to learn to cook eggs 10 different ways? Think about it. Abigail Harrington suggests another daily practice to build self-confidence is to challenge irrational or illogical thinking. She says that a common example of this is holding the perception that everyone is judging you. You feel like all eyes are on you and that the world is making silent critiques of you every day, every moment. However, most of the time, people, she says, are too wrapped up in their own heads to be wasting their time judging you. This irrational thinking can be challenged by asking yourself, what evidence do I have to prove that I'm thinking in a correct, concise way? Write your thoughts on paper and dissect them one at a time. Replace them with rational thoughts, thoughts that make sense. Harrison says she likes giving illogical thoughts a name. This, she says, separates those illogical thoughts from herself and her more realistic perception of herself. You'll no longer feel weighed down by their negativity when you pass them on to, let's say, Jane or John, or whatever name you've given your irrational or illogical thoughts. You can say out loud, Jane, John, that doesn't make sense. What do you mean Tweety Pie is judging me? I'm not listening to you. Both Harrison and Morin mentioned the importance of self-compassion. You have to remember that everyone fails here and there. Everyone makes mistakes. Everyone has setbacks and challenges. And no one is perfect. There's only one person who has lived on earth that fits that label, and that's Jesus. So, to even think you can be perfect is to hold yourself to an impossibly high standard and to inevitably set yourself up for failure and disappointment. So Harrison encourages you to treat yourself with kindness when you make a mistake, fail, or experience a setback. Treat yourself with kindness when you make a mistake, fail, or experience a setback. She cites a study published in 2009 that found that self-compassion contributes to more consistent confidence. Self-compassion contributes to more consistent confidence. Both Asayag and Harrison encourages stepping out of your comfort zone. You say, that's scary. Yes, you're right. That is scary. However, by pushing yourself, you can accomplish things you never thought were possible, says Harrison. Asayag agrees, adding, it's one of the best ways to grow. Eleanor Roosevelt once said, do something every day that scares you. Harrison adds, whether you do it successfully or not, you'll be proud of yourself for trying. And that will give you the confidence you need for other things. Because it will show you that if you try, that fear will go away. And you'll get better and better at doing something. Lastly, surround yourself with positive people who believe in you. Surround yourself with positive people who believe in you. I'm going to say it just one more time. Surround yourself with positive people who believe in you. This is probably the one thing that will do it for you all the time. If you make it a habit to surround yourself with positive people, you will be positive also. We are often our own worst critic, says a sayag. Many of us, you know, we feel we can't reach perfection. Then that step we made in the positive direction means nothing. Again, Jesus is the only perfect one. However, with positive people surrounding you and all of them having confidence in you, you start developing confidence in yourself. According to Morin, the people you spend time with influence your thoughts and attitudes about yourself more than you think. If you feel bad about yourself after hanging with a particular person, and every time you hang with that person, you start feeling bad about yourself, it may be time to say goodbye. Similarly, a sayag says, stay close to those who build you up and believe in you. Their support will help you realize that you should believe in yourself too. In summary, self-confidence is trusting in yourself and your abilities. I have been discussing some ways you can boost your self-confidence. All of these strategies should be practiced daily. They are: do little things that will create big change eventually. Stop comparing yourself to other people. You are uniquely you. Challenge your irrational and illogical thoughts. Have compassion for yourself. You're not perfect and never will be. You will make mistakes, and that's okay. Get out of your comfort zone. Remaining there will result in you never becoming that person you are meant to be. And lastly, surround yourself with positive people who believe in you. Get all Debbie and Danny Downers out of your life immediately, forever. Sometimes you may need help in putting these strategies in action. You can look to a good friend who seems to have her or his act together. If that doesn't help you, or you don't know who to go to, consider seeking the help of a mental health professional. 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I am Dr. Anika Fields. I hope I have given you some food for thought today. Until next time, be well, stay safe, and remember, mental health matters.

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my friend, Pastor Marvin Winans, was here right now, you know what he would say? 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

0: I celebrate you because you are unique. Did you know that out of the 7.8 billion people in the world, that there is no one quite like you? Hi, I'm Pastor Donald Shepherd, and I want to remind you that you matter. Your uniqueness is your strength. Placed in God's hand, it can change the world. Let's take the personalities of Peter and Paul, for example. They were influential ministers in the early church, yet different. Peter, y'all know Peter. Peter had a fidgety problem. He was impulsive and quick to respond off the cuff, so to speak. He jumped out of the boat half naked to get to Jesus, who was on the shore. He cut a soldier's ear off when Jesus was taken into custody. He walked on water when others were afraid and were certain that Jesus was a ghost. Jesus never disowned Peter, but utilized his uniqueness for the glory of God. When it mattered most, it was Peter who stood and became the spokesperson for the debut of the Holy Ghost on the day of Pentecost. It was Peter who broke barriers and showed up at Cornelius' home, contrary to the laws of segregation between Jews and Gentiles of that day. Yet Peter was different from Paul. Paul was a deep thinker, one with convictions and well-informed. He was well-educated and acted on the predications of his philosophies. His rigid beliefs led him to terrorize Christians. He felt that they had infiltrated the order of society and must be eradicated. However, God didn't throw him away. On his way to Damascus, where he would disrupt peaceful gatherings of Jesus' followers, God's glory interrupted him, and he was knocked off of his high horse. After his conversion, God used the same zealous personality to win over other deep thinkers. Even today, we enjoy the writings of Paul in half the books of the New Testament in Scripture. God used both Peter and Paul's personalities to make a difference in the world. Furthermore, Paul instructed one of his trainees, Timothy, to not let others belittle him because of his uniqueness. Timothy was a very young man with a heavy task of leading in a problematic church. Paul said to Timothy, "Don't let anyone despise your youth." Despise is in the Greek a word, kataphronio, which means to look down on, to scorn, or to show contempt. We should never look down on others because of their unique characteristics. Now, before I go on with this, I should make note that we should be on the path to our better selves. We can't just say, "Oh, I cuss out everybody just because that's the way I am." But we should be trying to do better. God did not throw Peter and Paul away. He refined them in his divine will. God uses our uniquenesses. We should be open to him ridding us of things that will hinder our growth in him. We should never look down on others but realize that God has a special purpose for all of our lives. Philippians 1 and 6 says, he that has begun a good work in you will perform it until the day of Jesus Christ, or all the way to the end. I don't know about you, but I am me, and I am becoming the best me that I can be. We have to walk a fine line sometimes between healthy self-esteem and arrogance. We have to walk the fine line between humility and self-hate. You matter. I matter. We should also realize that we are not less because we don't possess the talents of others. We can't elevate ourselves by undermining someone else. The best way to handle the gifts of others is to celebrate them. Okay? See, I talk slowly. I have to put my thoughts in order methodically. However, I celebrate others who can just improvise and express themselves at the spur of the moment. It's amazing to me. And I celebrate you. And you know what? You better not count me out, because I'm moving towards my better me. My point is, you matter, and I do too. Together, we can tackle big matters. So, how do we get to the place where everyone is at eye level, where even making the mountains be made low and the valleys being exalted? How do we get to the place where there are no big eyes and little U's? No one who's more valuable than the other. A place where you matter and I matter too. Well, my suggestion is to confirm, to stir, and to defend. We must confirm the abilities in others as God did Moses. Remember, Moses tried to convince God that he was inadequate and was not capable of being a leader because of his speech impediment and because of the things of his past. But God did at least two things to confirm him. He confirmed him through the signs that he was not alone. Isn't it wonderful to know that as we are ourselves, our Almighty God backs us? You can do you, because you matter to God. God also gave Moses his brother Aaron as a spokesperson. As we do us, others will see our sincerity, recognize our needs, and become partners for the cause. Hezekiah Walker, the songwriter, says, I need you, and you need me. We're all a part of God's body. Let's confirm one another. Let's celebrate each other's gifts and supplement each other for greater results. Remember, Paul encouraged Timothy to stir up his gift. Each of us has potential and gifts that should be stirred to greater use. When something is stirred, at least three things happen. What's on the bottom comes to the top. What's good infiltrates what's around it. And its aroma gets sent into the atmosphere. In us lie unique ideas and God-given gifts based on our experiences and set of circumstances. we should stir these things to the top of our consciousness so that others can benefit from what we have to say and to contribute. Stir it up. When we stir up who we are, we infiltrate others and add our color to the mix. This allows us to celebrate our differences and at the same time blend our strengths. Stir it up. As we stir up our gifts, our influence becomes airborne. The fragrance of our culture can be experienced abroad. Stir it up. Stir it up. Someone needs to be encouraged by what you have to offer. You matter. Lastly, let's defend the differences of one another. When I think of defending uniquenesses, I think of the 90-year-old grandmother who protected her grandson in Texas on May 16, 2020. Ty Anders, a 21-year-old black male, was driving on his birthday when he was followed by police. When ordered to pull over for a traffic infraction, he drove two blocks and pulled into the driveway of his grandmother. Because of his past experiences with police, he hesitated when asked to get out of the car. By the time he exited his vehicle, there were a plethora of officers with their guns drawn and making demands on bullhorns. Anders' personality is unique in that he is expressive when excited and emotional when confronted. The 90-year-old woman he calls his granny saw her grandson from within her house, and she saw that he was on the verge of being shot to death. She grabbed her cane and inched her way out onto the lawn in front of police and eventually fell on top of her grandchild, this valuable life that she had known for 21 years. It is an image that I cannot get out of my mind. As she protected her boy, she must have remembered all the times he sat around her table, all of the talks and words she rendered to make him feel special. She knew his dispositions, his mannerisms, and his expressive gestures that others could mistaken as threats. And she braved the pain of inflamed and arthritic joints, in order to protect and defend him. That's how Jesus defended our uniquenesses. He came that we might have life and have it more abundantly. Likewise, we should defend the value of others so that the world know that they matter. You do matter. Be you. God has an assignment for your personality. Celebrate the uniquenesses and gifts of others. Stir up what's on the inside of you for God's glory. Fall on top of the gifts that are threatened so that they can live and thrive for the benefit of us all. Because they matter. Because I matter. Because you matter. And don't let anyone tell you differently. You are somebody. And you matter. Let's pray. Father God, in the name of Jesus, Lord, we do thank you that you made us and you made us wonderfully. We are fearfully and wonderfully made. Lord, help me, God, to understand that you've gifted me, Lord, to better this world. And God, we ask, oh God, that you would just help us to be able to celebrate even the gift of others and do our very, very best as you have planned and purposed us to do. In Jesus' precious name we pray. Thank God and amen. You're important. You matter. And I celebrate that.
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0: To make real the promises of democracy, now is the time to rise from the dark and desolate valley of segregation to the sunlit paths of racial justice. Now is the time to lift our nation from the quicksands of racial injustice to the solid rock of brotherhood. Does that sound familiar? Dr. Martin Luther King Jr. said it in 1963 at the March on Washington in his I Have a Dream speech. Dr. King wanted to express to people, as he puts it, the fierce urgency of now. N-O-W, now. Hello, I'm Pastor Donald Shepherd, and I want to inspire you to do your now. I was moved the other day when I looked at the story of Jason Bryant, a young man who was sentenced to 26 years to life in prison. He had made some bad decisions growing up, and he eventually found himself an accomplice to the robbery and murder of a human being. Before his father died of prostate cancer, he had a serious talk with Jason about holding on to hope. Jason explained to his father that at best, he had 25 years before parole and possibility of leaving prison. Jason's father spoke the following words that were life-changing. He said, "I don't care if it's 25 years, I don't care if it's 25 months, 25 days, all you have is this moment. All you have is this moment. Make the most of it. Every day you wake up, find something good to do for you." Jason took those words to heart. He stayed in prison for 20 years, but he made a commitment to seize the moment every day. In prison, Jason started to go to school. He earned a bachelor's degree and two master's degrees. He also trained fellow inmates and helped raise money for a young man outside of prison to go to prep school. Jason is doing his now living. Because of his work while inside prison, his sentence was commuted. He was released and is now working to help other prisoners return to society successfully. You see, it's important to live responsibly now. Responsible now living is different from reckless now living. Reckless now living is to have no regard for the future and to dismiss delayed gratification and consume the moment. However, to live the moment responsibly is to consider the future consider possibilities, and consider goals, and then act accordingly. Not only means doing now what is necessary to reach a goal, but to also enjoy the process. Why wait to be happy when we can make most of our now? Dr. James Dobson said in his book that happiness is a choice. Rather than blame others for where we are and schedule our happiness for another day when everything is perfect, we can decide to live the moment in an attitude of gratitude. Now is the time to be appreciative. Now is the time to live

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1: Now marking a point of transition, now as an establishment of a state of being regardless of the development or manifestation, and now as a call to immediate action. Joshua 1:1 is an example of now marking a time of transition. The children of Israel were going from one era to another, from Moses' administration to that of Joshua, from eating manna in the wilderness to eating the fruit of the promised land. This now recognizes the past and embraces the next chapter. The Hebrew meaning of the word atah, which means at this time. This now recognizes what worked before may not work now. For example, our 33 and 45 records and 8-track tapes cannot work now. We can no longer evangelize the world with a cassette tape. Even CDs are going out of style. We must figure out what we must do now to be effective and relevant. Sometimes God is challenging us to hear him in times of transition. He told the children of Israel to keep the Ark of the Covenant in view because they were going to a new place. Likewise, for us, we are in transition to new leadership, to post-pandemic living, to a new year and era. Now is the time to keep God in view. Now. Now can also establish a sense of value before the manifestation of that value. 1 John 3:2 says, "Beloved, now are we the sons of God, and it doth not yet appear what we shall be, but we know that when he shall appear, we shall be like him, for we shall see him as he is." The full manifestation of who we are may not be visible at this time, but that does not negate the fact that we are the children of God. Prince Harry and Meghan's child, baby Archie, may be now sucking on a bottle, but that doesn't change the fact that he's royalty now. In Greek, this interpretation of the word now is nun, which means presently and hereafter and henceforth. It was the noun of the treasure in the field in Matthew 13:44 that prompted the man to sell all that he had and purchase the field, though it may have looked unkempt, but because he knew the value of it. It doesn't matter the box or the category that others try to fit you in. Right now, you are somebody special. You are fearfully and wonderfully made. Lastly, our nowness is a call to immediate action. I remember when growing up, our mother would say, "Clean up your room. Make up your bed, or fold up those clothes." But every now and then, she will say, "Pick up those clothes now." We would jump up and get to it. Well, now faith calls for immediate action. Remember Noah? He built the ark while people were probably laughing him to scorn. But his nowness saved him

0: when the storm and flood waters came. What should you be doing now? Maybe it's something very small, like hammering a few nails to make a boat. But now is the moment to do it. Take action. Let's not miss out on our now. So, what if you're not where you want to be? Let's have fun getting there. Let's be the end we want to see. Examine your nowness. Are you waiting to be happy? How about naming the blessings of God now? There's so much to be grateful for. Remember that we often find ourselves in transitions. Our nowness helps us to make the leap from the past to what lies before us. We should now keep our eyes on Jesus, who is the author and finisher of our faith. He knows our worth. Even now, though our ideas and dreams may be in the baby stages, we are every bit royal right now because we are the King's children. We have this moment, and like Jason Bryan's father said, we should make the most of it. We should wake up every day and find something good to do. We can start by giving God his due praise right now. Would you pray with me? Father God, in the name of Jesus, Lord, we thank you for now. Lord, we thank you, God, that even right now you love us. Lord, you know our value, even when maybe it's not manifested to many or any. God, now are we the sons of you. We're the daughters of you. And we praise you. We praise you. God, help us and help us again to do what we know we should do, what we can do positively right now. And God, we bless you for it. We give you praise in Jesus' name. Thank God. Amen. God bless you now. I'm Pastor Donald Shepherd. You be blessed.
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14: Hi, everyone, and happy Tuesday. Bert St-Pierre here in the WCTV newsroom. Here's a look at a couple of the stories we're following right now. Florida continues to lead the nation in executions, and the next one is set. A death warrant has been issued for Jesse Guardado for a 2004 murder in Walton County. Guardado was indicted for first-degree murder and robbery with a weapon and entered a guilty plea without a plea agreement. A jury recommended a death sentence and the judge agreed. Guardado's execution date is set for November 5th. It'll be the 17th execution in Florida this year. And some good news for travelers in the capital city. The Tallahassee International Airport is set to receive a $1.5 million grant to start the process of resuming direct flights to Houston, Texas. The route was first brought to Tallahassee in 2020, but ended in just under a year. Director of Aviation David Pollard says several factors played a role in the route ending, including pilot shortages and low profitability. Pollard says the airport has addressed these issues and is now in talks with United Airlines to bring the route back. Pollard says the hope is to make an official announcement within the first half of 2027. For the latest news, weather, and sports, make sure you stay with WCTV on air, online, on our WCTV Facebook page, and now through our WCTV News app. From the WCTV Newsroom, I'm Bert St-Pierre.

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She said, thank you, Pastor. And her mother just went on. And every Sunday she came to church, still couldn't walk. A few Sundays ago,

Awesome.

Supernatural gift that only God can give.

you. She said, thank you, Pastor. And her mother just went on. And every Sunday she came to church, still couldn't walk. A few Sundays ago,